0: United States Central Command says it has carried out a fourth consecutive night of strikes on Iranian military targets near the Strait of Hormuz, while reimposing a naval blockade on Iranian ports. The US president has warned of further escalation next week, including strikes on Iranian bridges and power plants, if Tehran does not agree to a deal. Jagriti Dave reports from Washington.
1: The message from Washington is one of military force to try to persuade the Iranians to come back to the negotiating table and make a deal. That's what the president has effectively been saying. CENTCOM said that they launched precision munitions against coastal defense systems and cruise missile storage and launch sites during a 90-minute wave, and they said the strikes further degraded Iran's ability to attack commercial shipping in the Strait of Hormuz.
0: The 200 workers at Australia's busiest iron ore port will walk off the job for 8 hours today. Workers from BHP's Pilbara port in Western Australia are taking industrial action after 9 bargaining meetings with the mining giant failed to lock in a new pay deal. It will be the first round of industrial action in the region this century. Electrical Trades Union WA Secretary Adam Woodidge is hopeful a resolution to the dispute will be found next week.
2: We then have further negotiations with the assistance of the Fair Work Commission on Tuesday next week, which is scheduled for all day. We look forward to that, and we look forward to the facilitation of the Fair Work Commission and the independent umpire in facilitating those conversations and the bargaining.
0: Meanwhile, union officials say the aviation industry is in crisis as workers walk off the job across the country. Hundreds of workers are striking at Perth, Sydney, Melbourne and Brisbane airports this morning, protesting against what they say are dangerous working conditions. The Transport Workers Union claims the company outsourced by Qantas for ground handling work, Swissport, has had 400 safety reports in a month. Secretary Michael Caine says the sector is at a crossroads.
3: More than half of them feel unsafe. 1 in 5 say they have inadequate staffing numbers, and 3 in 5 say they feel fatigued at work.
0: And a major GP and skin cancer clinic provider is contacting thousands of patients about a data breach compromising personal information. Sasha Foote reports.
4: Partnered Health says it is working with cyber agencies to assess exactly what sensitive information has been stolen, blaming a malicious actor on the cyber attack. 21 of its 57 clinics across the country have been caught up in the breach. The provider says it was made aware of the cyber incident 3 weeks ago, but only notified affected patients in a statement last night.
0: The Australian dollar is buying 70 US cents. This is ANU.
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0: Argentina have launched a late comeback to beat England 2-1 in their semi-final at the FIFA World Cup this morning. England led with 5 minutes remaining in regular time before Enzo Fernandez hit a screamer for Argentina.
6: Oh! This one's on target. This one's an absolute beauty.
0: That was followed up by a header from Lautaro Martinez in stoppage time in Atlanta.
6: Messi. Oh, and England are in trouble. And maybe through Lautaro Martinez, they're going out to the semi-final stage.
0: Thanks to SBS for that audio. The world champions advancing to the final against Spain on Monday morning. In rugby league, the Titans will host a former star-turned-rival coach Kieran Foran when the Seagulls fly in for Sunday's clash. Gold Coast half Zane Harrison says Foran was a great mentor before hanging up his boots.
7: Just his toughness. He was an old fella when I was coming in, but yeah, his leadership, his toughness, competitiveness. He's got that never say die attitude, so it was good getting a year under Fozzie, and yeah, the experience and leadership he shows is something I try to take into my game now.
0: Round 20 kicks off tonight with the Broncos taking on the Panthers. And in AFL, John Longmire has described his meeting with Tasmania about the Devils' coaching job as nothing more than a fact-finding mission. Geelong have swung 7 changes ahead of tonight's clash with St Kilda. Australian Independent Radio News.
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9: 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Good morning. Making news on Pulse. Registrations have opened for the Rugged Race Mud Run, with around 1,600 participants expected at Redbanks in the state's southeast on November 28. The Spirit of Hobart will cruise to New Norfolk for the first time this September after the old Bridgewater Bridge was demolished, reopening the Derwent River to larger vessels. And Delta Goodrum, Queens of the Stone Age and the Cat Empire have all announced concerts at Hobart's My State Bank Arena in the coming months. Get these stories and more on the free Pulse Tasmania app.
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9: 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Partly cloudy for tomorrow, Friday, with a high of 15, and partly cloudy for Saturday with 15.
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4: Hello there, I'm Sean Bindley. Hundreds of airport workers will walk off the job today, protesting against what they say are unsafe working conditions. The Transport Workers Union says one company outsourced by Qantas for ground handling work, Swissport, has had 400 safety reports in a month. TWU Secretary Michael Kane says urgent action is needed to protect staff.
5: These Qantas tactics of driving down standards and driving down safety outcomes have to end. And we're going to be calling on the government too to step up here to put in place an independent decision maker that can make decisions in aviation in the community interest and not just in the interest of profit motivated companies like Qantas.
4: Staff will protest at Perth, Sydney, Melbourne and Brisbane airports. The US has carried out a fresh wave of strikes on Iran, hitting coastal defences and cruise missile sites on Greater Tunb Island, a disputed territory near the Strait of Hormuz. Iran says more than 30 people have been killed and over 260 wounded in the latest attacks, while the US president has threatened to target Iranian bridges and power plants unless Tehran agrees to return to negotiations. The strikes mark a fifth consecutive day of American military action against Iran. Nick Harper reports from Washington.
6: More threats and more strikes from the United States in what now seems to be an intensifying military campaign. We're into the fifth day of consecutive strikes by the United States. The US carrying out daytime strikes against Iran earlier on, first thing in the morning, Washington time, in the afternoon in Iran. And of course, all of that is making people here in the United States worry that potentially the US is heading into a much longer, larger conflict with Iran after all of the negotiations seem to have fallen apart.
4: Experts are asking why it took more than 20 days for patients to be notified about a cyber breach affecting patients at a network of GP and skin cancer clinics. Partnered Health has been contacting those affected and has acknowledged that personal and medical information may have been exposed when a malicious actor accessed its systems. Tech expert Trevor Long says that could leave people exposed to targeted scam attempts.
7: Down the track, if you've been to one of these clinics and been treated for a particular ailment, you may now get messages about that ailment that trigger you into being worried about whether you need to click that message or, even worse, extortion. So the scammers will look for people with the most problematic ailments or the ones that they want kept most private.
4: To Queensland, where a serious crash between an e-scooter and an electric skateboard has killed a man in Hervey Bay. Lachlan Gray reports.
8: Emergency crews were called after a serious collision on Boat Harbour Drive just before 7 last night. Two patients were assessed by paramedics with serious injuries. The 39-year-old e-scooter rider was treated in a life-threatening condition, but was sadly declared deceased on scene. The other rider, a man in his 30s, sustained head and facial injuries and was transported to Hervey Bay Hospital in a potentially life-threatening condition. Police are investigating the circumstances leading to the crash.
4: To Melbourne, where Kooyong locals have expressed concerns about accessing their local police station after a pack of dogs thwarted an attempted assault at a popular park this week. Two women were walking eight dogs along Gardner's Creek when the man lunged from the bushes. The dogs chased him away, tearing his pants as he ran into a nearby tunnel. Locals say the closest police station is barely open, which Shadow Police Minister Brad Batten says needs to change. This is Air News. Spain's opponent for the FIFA World Cup 2026 final was decided this morning, as Air Sports' Graham Davis reports.
9: Just as it had against Egypt, Argentina came from behind with late goals to beat England 2-1 to go through to the FIFA World Cup 2026 final to try and defend its trophy. The first half proved to be a stalemate, but England produced a fine move in the 55th minute that saw Rodgers cross for Gordon to tuck the ball home and give England the lead. After that, it was all Argentina, and it produced some wonderful football. Pickford made a fine save to keep out Gonzalez's header, and McAllister hit the left post and then the right. It was, of course, Messi that set up both goals. With 5 minutes remaining, Fernandez unleashed a wonderful strike from distance to make it 1-1. 7 minutes later, and another pinpoint cross from Messi allowed Martinez to head the winner. Argentina will face the European champion Spain in the final. Graham Davis for Air Sport.
4: In AFL news, Geelong have swung 7 changes for tonight's finals defining game against St Kilda. Brian Myers and James Warple amongst the ins for the Cats. The Saints have recalled Hunter Clark to replace the omitted Angus Hastie. In rugby league, Penrith insist last year's preliminary final loss to Brisbane won't be a motivator in tonight's clash. The two sides meet in round 20 under vastly different circumstances, with the Broncos' slim finals hopes depending on an upset win. Panthers coach Ivan Cleary says they've moved on from 2025, but Brisbane are still a dangerous side. Australian Independent Radio News.
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3: Good morning, making news on Pulse. Police say 9 firearms stolen during a violent home invasion at Coles Bay 5 days ago remain missing, despite more than 20 searches. A plan to end old-growth logging while allowing native forest logging to continue has won backing from Mona's Forest Congress. And a teenage boy who stabbed a Launceston taxi driver during an armed robbery has avoided a conviction after a judge heard he had turned his life around. Get these stories and more on the free Pulse Tasmania app.
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2: No matter what the weather.
3: Morning fog, then sunny across Launceston today, heading for a top of 15. Partly cloudy for tomorrow, Friday, with a high of 15, and partly cloudy for Saturday with 15.
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1: Don't miss special guest Joe Hubbard this Saturday, 18 July, at Punch Bowl Christian Centre, as he explores the fascinating world of fossils, dinosaurs and creation research. 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He is a fellow of the British Geological Society, is completing his PhD on soft tissues in dinosaurs and ancient fossils, and advises English auction houses on fossil identification and valuation. Fossil displays will be available from 10 a.m, followed by Joe's presentation at 11 a.m. Brought to you by station sponsor, the Creation Discovery Centre, Beauty Point.
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0: Here on Sunburnt Souls, we explore life, faith, and our mental well-being. 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
1: My mum once went to the shops with a mouse on her shoulder. We had pet mice and she was cleaning the cage and she put one in her pocket and forgot about it. As she's walking through the shops, this creepy rodent's on her shoulder and nobody said a word. People just gave her a wide berth and some funny looks and largely ignored the situation. She got home and looked in the mirror and naturally she freaked out. That makes me think about mental illness. Sometimes we walk around with rodents on our shoulders like anxiety or depression or PTSD, and people might see it and ignore it because they don't know what to say. If you see someone struggling, don't ignore it or give them a wide berth. Engage and have a real discussion. You never know. You might be the very person that gets them through the day.
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5: Hello there, I'm Sean Bindley. The Australian Medical Association is calling for greater collaboration with governments to address key workforce shortages. It follows revelations patients at Brisbane's Wesley Breast Clinic are being turned away from routine checks due to a shortage of radiologists. AMA Queensland spokesperson Nick Yim says it's an industry-wide problem.
6: We do really need to have that workforce plan in place to know what specialties are we short and how are we going to increase those number of specialties coming into Queensland and to keep them in Queensland. Not just radiology, but it's across the whole sector. And it's really important for Queenslanders that we have the right medical workforce there.
5: Brent crude is at a one-month high after the US carried out a fresh wave of strikes against Iranian military targets near the Strait of Hormuz on Tuesday and reinstated its naval blockade of Iranian ports. Shipping traffic through the strait has plummeted by more than 50% compared with the previous week, according to tracking data, after Iran declared passage through the waterway not possible and retaliated with drone and missile attacks on US-linked sites in Bahrain, Kuwait and Jordan. Dr. Laura James, a senior Middle East analyst at a Dow Jones-owned research firm in London, says the world's oil reserves were already under strain before the latest escalation.
7: The point is that what kept the global economy going through the previous several months was that stocks were being depleted very heavily. Those haven't yet been replenished. So this time we get to a crisis quicker.
5: Consumer advocates warn urgent action is needed to simplify the energy market for customers as more struggle to pay their bills. A new report has found a quarter of Australians review their power plans less than once a year, leaving them exposed to a hefty loyalty tax. Energy Consumers Australia spokesperson Patrick Verray says lawmakers must step in.
8: We are calling on governments to introduce a consumer duty, and this would be a fundamental reshift where energy retailers would have to make sure that all consumers are on a fair plan.
5: A man is in custody after a body was found outside a burning home in Sydney's west. Toby Goff reports.
9: Emergency services were called to reports of a fire at a home at Glenmore Park, arriving to find the property well alight and discovering the body of a man outside. Firefighters extinguished the flames and investigators established a crime scene. The man, believed to be aged in his 60s, is yet to be formally identified. A 36-year-old has now been arrested in a car at Werrington. He's been taken to hospital under police guard, where he's being treated for minor injuries. Toby Goff, Sydney.
5: Health experts are endorsing new guidelines recommending blood pressure checks for children from as young as 7. Research shows up to 44,000 Australian children are living with undetected stage 2 high blood pressure. The Heart Foundation's Professor Gary Jennings says we can't ignore the early warning signs of cardiovascular damage.
10: Once you sit on a trajectory and get older, they're the people that later on have significant risk factors and then are more likely to have heart problems in middle age.
5: Researchers will be using state-of-the-art sonar equipment to produce a detailed map of the seafloor along Australia's east coast. 5 teams are setting sail on a CSIRO research vessel today, making their way from Hobart to Brisbane over the next week. James Cook University's Catherine Wang will be on board. She says they're wanting to better understand what lies below.
11: This will help us to understand what's happening with our ecosystem in terms of the marine life and the marine environment. This will help us also to plan and manage our marine protected parks and areas.
5: This is Air News. Firstly to AFL, and George Hewett will have to get through training today if he's to overcome a back injury to face Collingwood on Saturday night. The Carlton midfielder managed just a quarter in the loss to Hawthorn. Interim coach Josh Fraser says he isn't leaning into the rivalry against his old club.
3: Certainly we haven't built it up to be different, as opposed to, you know, Monday represented a chance for us to review the game and get to work again. That's, you know, we've had a consistent approach to that in my time as the interim coach. Really, it's about what can we learn, how do we get better.
5: Jerome Luai has spoken for the first time since being told he's no longer wanted at the West Tigers next year. The 5'8" will link up with the Eels next season before he takes up a lucrative deal as the PNG Chiefs' marquee man in 2028. Luai admits he was shocked, but says rugby league is a business and he understands the decision.
12: Fully supportive of the club, of that, knowing that there's some potential in these guys here, especially in the halves. And without opportunity, those guys can't prosper. And the last thing I wanted to be was a roadblock for another man's success.
5: In football, Argentina have stunned England with a late comeback in their semi-final at the FIFA World Cup this morning. The world champions scoring two late goals to win 2-1 and set up a clash with Spain in Monday morning's final. World Rugby is being urged to crack down on hip drop tackles after a nasty lower leg injury was suffered by star junior wallaby Trayvon Pritchard. Australian Independent Radio News.
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15: Good afternoon, making news on Pulse. Liberty Bell Bay will close and about 250 workers will lose their jobs after a deal to buy the Northern Tasmanian smelter collapsed this week. A plan to end old growth logging while allowing native forest logging to continue has won backing from Mona's Forest Congress. And Launceston dancer Lily Cornish has landed a role on the new American series of Dancing with the Stars, The Next Pro, with the proud Tasmanian set to perform in front of millions of viewers in the US. Get these stories and more on the free Pulse Tasmania app.
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17: No matter what the weather.
15: Morning fog, then sunny across Launceston today, heading for a top of 15. Partly cloudy for tomorrow, Friday, with a high of 15, and partly cloudy for Saturday with 15.
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1: Don't miss special guest Joe Hubbard this Saturday, 18 July, at Punch Bowl Christian Centre as he explores the fascinating world of fossils, dinosaurs and creation research. 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He is a fellow of the British Geological Society, is completing his PhD on soft tissues in dinosaurs and ancient fossils, and advises English auction houses on fossil identification and valuation. Fossil displays will be available from 10 a.m, followed by Joe's presentation at 11 a.m. Brought to you by station sponsor, the Creation Discovery Centre, Beauty Point.
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5: I'm Mark Dransfield. Patients' private medical records have been exposed in a cyber breach which hit a chain of GP and skin clinics across the country. Sean Bindley reports.
6: Partnered Health has released a statement saying immediate action was taken when they became aware a malicious actor had accessed their system. Patients at around 21 clinics were only notified about the breach 3 weeks after the data was first compromised. Tech expert Trevor Long says it's an uncertain time for those affected as they wait to learn exactly what has been accessed.
7: The concern for people here is that there's no guarantee yet what the hackers have, and there is genuinely concern from the company involved that those patient records. So think about what you were treated for, what you were referred to, the clinics you might have been referred to, the medication you've been given.
5: Police say a man currently in custody is believed to be related to another man who was found dead outside a burning home in Sydney's West. Emergency services were called to a Glenmore Park property where they found the body of a man with multiple injuries out the front. A 36-year-old was arrested in a nearby car and has been taken to hospital under police guard. Superintendent Trent King says the investigations are still in their early stages.
8: These people appear to be related. However, there's no history of domestic violence between the two parties.
5: Meantime, police have launched a sudden death investigation in central Queensland. A 32-year-old woman was discovered deceased at a home in Rockhampton yesterday during a welfare check. A crime scene has been declared. Anyone with information is asked to come forward. The Liberals are considering gender quotas as the party seeks to win back support after consecutive election losses. More from Federal Politics reporter Nelson Scott.
9: A discussion paper has been sent to Liberal members, urging them to consider how to make the organisation fit for purpose in the 21st century. The document says the party is out of touch with the concerns of young and multicultural Australians, as older people make up increasingly less of the voting public. The paper also warns the organisation has a women problem and suggests quotas as a way to address the party's gender imbalance. Liberal Senator Anne Rustin says the party must seek to reflect Australia as it is, not as it was.
10: If the temporary introduction of quotas is necessary, then I don't think we should be throwing that idea out.
9: But her colleague Andrew Hastie argues targets are not the way forward.
11: I think we should have a merit-based approach. It's as simple as that.
9: The opposition is also considering US-style open primaries to boost female representation. Nelson Scott, Canberra.
5: Briefly overseas, and New Zealand has recorded its first case of the H5 strain of bird flu. A seabird found on a Wellington beach has tested positive. There are 14 confirmed cases in Australia. Tasmania's Liberty Bell Bay smelter will close with the loss of about 250 jobs. That's after a deal to buy the Northern Tasmanian smelter fell through this week. Pulse Tasmania reports administrators Ernst & Young broke the news to staff this morning. The plant is Australia's only producer of manganese alloy, which is used in steelmaking. Checking the Aussie share market, the All Ords is trading down 20 points at 90.14. One Australian dollar is buying 69.94 US cents. This is AIR News. Geelong has overhauled its lineup, making seven changes for tonight's AFL clash with the Saints to kick off round 19. Sarah Patterson has this preview.
12: Well, off the back of last week's shock loss to the Giants, the Cats are determined to bounce back against St Kilda at GMHBA Stadium tonight. Jay Polkinghorne spearheads the inclusions, with the high-flying forward set to make his AFL debut. Among the other inclusions is Brad Close, whose presence will bolster Geelong's forward half. Mark O'Connor returns after being a late withdrawal last weekend. Mitch Edwards comes in to shore up the ruck, whilst Jai Clark rejoins footy's elite level for the first time since round three. Sarah Patterson, S Sport.
5: Turning to NRL, and the PNG Chiefs are in talks with Zach Lomax over a potential deal in 2028. He's currently under contract with Rugby Australia, but reportedly open to a return to the NRL after the 2027 World Cup. And improved discipline and a strong physical presence are front of mind for the Wallabies as they prepare to take on Italy. Wallabies fly half Ben Donaldson says both are needed to deliver a drought-breaking win in Perth on Saturday.
13: We're giving away too many penalties, another yellow card on the weekend, just inviting these teams into a half. So if we can play a full 80-minute performance and, you know, really take it to them in the second half especially, I think we'll have a good night out.
5: Australian Independent Radio News.
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15: Good afternoon. Making news on Pulse, Liberty Bell Bay will close and about 250 workers will lose their jobs after a deal to buy the Northern Tasmanian smelter collapsed this week. Police say nine firearms stolen during a violent home invasion at Coles Bay 5 days ago remain missing despite more than 20 searches. And Hobart College will cap enrolments in some subjects after student numbers climbed almost 18% beyond capacity. Get these stories and more on the free Pulse Tasmania app.
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4: No matter what the weather.
2: Morning fog, then sunny across Launceston for the rest of the day, dropping to 2 overnight. Partly cloudy for tomorrow, Friday, with a high of 15, and partly cloudy for Saturday with 15.
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2: 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Joe Hubbard is a creation researcher, speaker and fossil expert from the UK who will share how real science supports the biblical record of history. He is a fellow of the British Geological Society, is completing his PhD on soft tissues in dinosaurs and ancient fossils, and advises English auction houses on fossil identification and valuation. Fossil displays will be available from 10 a.m, followed by Joe's presentation at 11 a.m. Brought to you by station sponsor, the Creation Discovery Centre, Beauty Point.
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5: I'm Mark Dransfield. A cyber breach has compromised the patient data of one of the country's largest healthcare providers. Sasha Foote reports.
6: Partnered Health is working with cybersecurity agencies to determine exactly what sensitive information has been accessed from 21 of its clinics. A malicious actor is being blamed on the hack that infiltrated the provider's systems 3 weeks ago. But patients were only informed about the breach last night. The medical group says it has taken legal steps to prevent the stolen data from being used or published. Sasha Foote reporting.
5: Police have released additional images as part of efforts to identify potential victims of a former Sydney childcare worker accused of abuse. A 35-year-old man is facing 329 child abuse offences, allegedly committed between 2009 and 2025. Investigators believe the images feature unique items which may be recognised by parents or carers. Detective Acting Inspector Emmanuel Sardoulias says the investigations are ongoing and anyone with information should come forward.
7: The impact on these families can't be understated. It's a really tough time for them, but what we would say is that the AFP and New South Wales Health have been there to support them through the whole way.
5: A serious crash between an e-scooter and an electric skateboard has killed a man in Queensland's Hervey Bay. Lachlan Gray reports.
8: Emergency crews were called after a serious collision on Boat Harbour Drive just before 7 last night. Two patients were assessed by paramedics with serious injuries. The 39-year-old e-scooter rider was treated in a life-threatening condition, but was sadly declared deceased on scene. The other rider, a man in his 30s, sustained head and facial injuries and was transported to Hervey Bay Hospital in a potentially life-threatening condition. Police are investigating the circumstances leading to the crash. Lachlan Gray reporting.
5: Victoria's top cop Mike Bush has helped take an armed man to the ground after witnessing an arrest on his way to work. Madeline Burke reports.
9: The Chief Commissioner was driving past officers trying to pin down a man in a high-risk arrest. The force has confirmed Mike Bush and his security detail were driving along Queen Street yesterday morning when they saw officers struggling to arrest a man who was reportedly armed with a knife. They say the armed man ran from police and refused to comply, even after being tasered. Mike Bush helped the officers restrain the man, who was found to be in possession of a chisel. He was taken to hospital for assessment. Madeline Burke, Melbourne.
5: Iran is threatening to close off other regional and gas export channels as the standoff over the Strait of Hormuz intensifies. The United States has reinstated its blockade of Iranian ports and carried out a round of daylight strikes on Iranian military targets. Outgoing British Prime Minister Sir Keir Starmer has declared his political journey is over as he prepares to leave office next week. He addressed his departure while taking his final Prime Minister's questions.
10: To all those in the gallery whose lives have been changed or improved by this Labour government, and all across the country who struggle to be seen or heard, you're the reason I came into politics. To my wife and children, I love you. Goodbye.
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5: Jerome Luai has spoken for the first time since being told he's no longer wanted at the Tigers next year. The 5'8" will link up with the Eels next season before taking up a lucrative deal as the Chiefs' marquee man in 2028. Luai admits he was shocked but says rugby league is a business and he understands the decision.
12: Fully supportive of the club of that, knowing that there's some potential in these guys here, especially in the halves. And without opportunity, those guys can't prosper. And the last thing I wanted to be was a roadblock for another man's success.
5: AFL and the Lions are eyeing six wins on the bounce when they tackle the Eagles in Perth in round 19. Brisbane enter Saturday's clash in fourth and red-hot favourites against a struggling West Coast in 16th. Veteran Dane Zorko says they're starting to click into gear.
13: We've been dry there for probably 5 or 6 weeks where we had a fair few of our more experienced players out, but it's a good time of the year to be getting them back, and hopefully now we can make a really solid charge in towards the finals.
5: And the FIFA World Cup final is locked in with Argentina to play Spain on Monday morning in New York. Argentina launched a late comeback to beat England 2-1, scoring the winner through Martinez in stoppage time in Atlanta, as heard on SBS.
14: Messi! Oh, and England are in trouble. And maybe through Lautaro Martinez, they're going out to the semi-final stage.
5: Australian Independent Radio News.
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17: Good afternoon. Making news on Pulse. Liberty Bell Bay will close and about 250 workers will lose their jobs after a deal to buy the Northern Tasmanian smelter collapsed this week. A plan to end old-growth logging while allowing native forest logging to continue has won backing from Mona's Forest Congress. And Launceston dancer Lily Cornish has landed a role on the new American series of Dancing with the Stars, The Next Pro, with the proud Tasmanian set to perform in front of millions of viewers in the US. Get these stories and more on the free Pulse Tasmania app.
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17: 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Partly cloudy for tomorrow, Friday, with a high of 15, and partly cloudy for Saturday, with 15.
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0: What are the trigger points that make you prickly? I'm Mark Merrill with today's Family Minute. Porcupines have trigger points that cause the sharp quills on its back to raise up. When it's threatened or irritated, it can get really mean and shoot those quills into someone or something and cause a lot of pain. Well, I've got certain trigger points that cause me to get cranky and prickly. One of mine is unmet expectations. When I have crazy high expectations for others, and those expectations are not met, I start feeling very prickly. Another trigger point for me is when I haven't gotten enough sleep. That's when my quills really raise up. For a list of common trigger points that bring out the porcupine in all of us and what to do about it, visit my blog at markmerrill.com. Remember, your family first.
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1: Tassie is known for its platypus sightings in various locations, and the platypus is a bit larger in Tassie compared to the platypus that you'll find on the mainland. Now, some of the best times to see a platypus are around dawn and dusk, and there's three towns that are known for platypus sightings to visitors. Now, that's Deloraine and Latrobe in the north, and Jeeveston in the south. And the awesome thing I've learned about Tassie and seeing a platypus is you may see one on a river where you may just not be expecting it. Now look out for the little bubbles and you just may see a platypus ducking in and out of the water. Now, my other favourite spots for seeing wildlife are the fairy penguins via the penguin viewing platform at the town of Stanley on the northwest coast. And it's also exciting seeing whales along the east coast of Tasmania between September and November.
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5: I'm Mark Dransfield. There's been a significant drop in auction listings as the property market in Australia cools. Lee Harrison has more.
6: Cotality data shows auctions now make up just over 30% of new listings compared to almost 45% 6 months ago. Head of research, Gerard Berg, expects that means properties will likely spend more time on the market.
7: Particularly if the price that a vendor is looking for doesn't kind of meet what the market expectations are. So we're already starting to see time on market drifting gradually higher. And that's something that's likely to continue in the short term.
5: Police say a man in custody over an incident in Sydney's West is related to a man found dead outside a burning home. Toby Goff explains.
8: Neighbours called emergency services to report a house on fire at Glenmore Park. When police arrived, they found a property partially alight and the body of a man out the front. Firefighters extinguished the flames and detectives set up a crime scene. Superintendent Trent King says the man, believed to be in his 60s, suffered multiple injuries, including burns.
9: A really distressing scene for our first responders.
8: A 36-year-old man was arrested in a car nearby and was taken to hospital under police guard. Detectives say the pair are related, but there's no history of domestic violence. Toby Goff, Sydney.
5: The sisters of Melbourne woman Sally Grace Contarino, missing in the US for more than 3 weeks, have made an impassioned plea for help. The 26-year-old's family and friends last heard from her on June 20th, the day before she was due to board a bus from Las Vegas to LA, then fly home to Melbourne.
10: Later into that same day, the panic really started to set in because we still hadn't heard from her and you could no longer make it about the time difference, and that became very scary. Look, we believe that somebody out there does know something.
5: A senior Liberal MP says the party should not implement gender quotas, despite warnings it has a problem with female representation. A discussion paper's been sent to rank-and-file members aimed at modernising the organisation after consecutive federal election losses. The document says only 33% of Liberal parliamentarians across all jurisdictions are women. Andrew Hastie says this does not mean the party should look towards gender targets.
11: I think we should have a merit-based approach. It's as simple as that. Once you start imposing quotas like the Labor Party, you kill the very idea of merit within the party, and I think that's poisonous to cohesion.
5: Air health news, and a breakthrough cancer therapy developed by Melbourne researchers has shown an almost 100% cure rate treating solid tumours in mice, and it will now be tested in humans. The one-off cancer therapy doesn't have toxic side effects. Professor Paul Beavis from the Cancer Immunology Program at Peter Mac says using the body's immune system is a powerful way to tackle cancer.
12: You engineer a patient's own cells to be able to target the cancer cells, and this works really well in blood cancers. And what we've done is we've added an additional step where we provide further engineering, sort of allows these immune cells to locally activate other immune cells in the tumour microenvironment, and that can increase the power of this therapy.
5: This is AIR News. First to AFL, and Collingwood will welcome back Isaac Quaynor, while an injured veteran will miss Saturday's blockbuster against Carlton. Eddie Summerfield reports.
13: 200-game magpie Josh Fraser behind enemy lines, coaching Carlton against Collingwood for the first time.
14: All Blues this weekend.
13: Craig McRae has seen a tweak in how the Blues play.
15: It's playing a lot like Collingwood, really. There's a lot of Collingwood flavour to it.
13: George Hewitt training this morning as he looks to prove his fitness from a back injury, while the Pies will welcome back Isaac Quaynor for Jeremy Howe, who misses through a groin injury.
15: Yeah, we could arguably push him to the line, but then it might be a risk of a further injury. So
13: Charlie West and Harvey Harrison will also return for the Pies. Lockie Schultz out through injury. Jack Buller in deep conversation with the coach post-training. The Pies at Bundoora this morning with the surface at Olympic Park not up to scratch.
15: It's a concern.
13: Eddie Summerfield, Bundoora.
5: And tonight the Cats host the Saints. Round 20 of the NRL kicks off this evening with the high-flying Panthers hosting the struggling Broncos. The Brisbane side will be bolstered by the return of a number of key players, including skipper Adam Reynolds. And the FIFA World Cup final is locked in, with Argentina to defend its title against Spain in the final on Monday morning. Lionel Messi assisted two late goals to snatch a 2-1 victory against England this morning. Australian Independent Radio News.
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17: Good afternoon, making news on Pulse. Swimmers are being warned to stay out of the water across a larger section of Blackmans Bay Beach after repeated testing found persistent contamination. Liberty Bell Bay will close and about 250 workers will lose their jobs after a deal to buy the Northern Tasmanian smelter collapsed this week. And police say 9 firearms stolen during a violent home invasion at Coles Bay 5 days ago remain missing, despite more than 20 searches. 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
17: Morning fog, then sunny across Launceston for the rest of the day, dropping to 2 overnight. Partly cloudy for tomorrow, Friday, with a high of 15, and partly cloudy for Saturday with 15.
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19: What's the first thing you do when you wake up in the morning? Is it to just roll over, grab your phone and start scrolling for a little bit? Well, it reveals what has your attention, doesn't it? And there's a verse in the Bible, in Matthew chapter 6 and verse 21, reminds us that whatever we treasure the most will shape our hearts. Real simply, it says, for where your treasure is, there your heart will be also. The challenge here is to ensure that we put God above everything else. Our priorities, our decisions, and our character will begin to reflect what truly lasts when we do.
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19: Alrighty, wow, big show lined up for you. Hello, welcome to The Daily. My name's Cam. We have got brand new, unreleased music to give you a sneak peek first listen to from Joel Vaughan, Capital Kings, and The Afters. Every single one of these songs set to drop next week, but stick with us throughout the show. We'll give you a little preview. We're getting ready for tomorrow. That's when your Artist of the Week, Natalie Lane, drops her brand new song called Big World. We're going to hear from her a little bit later, talking about the response that she's had to her music so far. And we'll play one of her songs called The Long Way. But now more than ever, I believe, as a society and culture, we're hanging on to hope. We've got so many things that are just clamoring for our attention. We're juggling all sorts of pressures. There's uncertainty and there's a lot of noise in our headspace. So artists that bring hope to us every day through their songs have a really interesting perspective on life. We're going to hear from Lloyd Nix. We had the chance to hear what he had to say about this idea. And we'll tune into that conversation next at The Daily.
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2: 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He is a fellow of the British Geological Society, is completing his PhD on soft tissues in dinosaurs and ancient fossils, and advises English auction houses on fossil identification and valuation. 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

0: Hey, tuned into The Daily. A moment ago, we were hearing from singer-songwriter Lloyd Nix as he was speaking about this idea of hope being communicated through songs and through music. Now, Caroline joins us on The Daily with just a couple of thoughts to add to what Lloyd was talking about. From a listener's point of view, Caroline, you've flicked a switch over to this station because of the hope in the music.
1: I was just a bit over the commercial radio, so looking for something new, and I just love the positivity, the hope that you give out, and the purpose of what you all do. 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So it's been a real positive for me.
0: That's awesome. Thank you so much for sharing. And it just reinforces just that difference that hope makes in our lives. 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So thanks for sharing your insight with us. All right, still to come, music from Joel Vaughan. He's got a brand new track dropping next week. We'll give you a first taste at it at the news desk very soon after we log into the Daily Randomizer next.
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0: You tune into The Daily. Coming up next, I'll give you a first listen to a brand new song from Joel Vaughan. We'll cover this off at the news desk after we log into the randomizer.
1: Like right now, I'm going to mix things up a little bit.
0: Alrighty, so as we log into the computer here in the studio, it's going to select the next song for us to listen to on the show. It could be a deep cut, it could be a big hit, it could be absolutely anything based on the search criteria and the data that we're about to type in. So today, the 16th of January, is the 197th day of the year. It's wild. And on the third Thursday of every quarter, so January, April, July being today, and October, we celebrate Get to Know Your Customers Day. So, you know that feeling when you walk into the cafe or your favorite local shop where the owner, they just greet you by name and they know exactly what you need and what you love? Well, this is the personalized touch that's at the heart of Get to Know Your Customers Day. Very special occasion, encouraging businesses to deepen their understanding of the people that they serve. Feels good, doesn't it? When you walk in, they go, yep, Cam, Long Black. Yep, you know it. All right, so let's see. Yeah, that's my coffee order, Long Black. Alrighty, so let's see what the randomizer's going to do with Get to Know Your Customers Day on the 16th of July. All right, here we go. All right, appropriate in title from the band Stars Go Dim. It's called You Know Me Better. Love it. Let's do it at The Daily.

0: Hi, I'm Bernie Diamond from ChristianityWorks.com. I remember when I was in the army, I spent 10 years as a military officer, there was one particular major who was the hardest working, most prolific producer of reports and paperworks that I have ever met. I mean, you couldn't fault this guy for his work ethic. The problem was, he was a fool. Now, I don't use that term lightly. He strayed into areas where he didn't have the knowledge, and so he just consistently made a hash of things. I remember once a wise, experienced senior officer looking at this guy through a glass partition in our office one day, watching this fool racing around, just messing everything up, and this senior officer said to me, "The only thing worse than incompetence is industrious incompetence." I'll never forget that. How easy is it for you and me just to rush headlong into something that we really don't understand? We think we know it all, and we throw all our energies into it, and we make a hash of it. Remember, industrious incompetence. There's nothing worse.
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0: 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He says, I have a brand new song. It's called Like God Does. If you need a summer pump-up anthem, it's America, remember, with a reminder to love one another, then this is your song. He says, I can't wait to share it with you.

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2: 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Nourishment to your bones. I believe this is God's healing verse for your back.
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9: I'm Mark Dransfield. A cyber breach has compromised the patient data of one of the country's largest healthcare providers. Sasha Foote reports.
10: Partnered Health is working with cybersecurity agencies to determine exactly what sensitive information has been accessed from 21 of its clinics. A malicious actor is being blamed on the hack that infiltrated the provider's systems 3 weeks ago. But patients were only informed about the breach last night. The medical group says it has taken legal steps to prevent the stolen data from being used or published. Sasha Foote reporting.
9: The Prime Minister says Australia's copyright laws will be examined as part of the government's AI changes. The government's unveiled a set of national standards to regulate how the nation manages the growth of artificial intelligence. AI companies will need to seek permission from Australian creatives to use their work in training new models. Anthony Albanese has told the ABC the legislation must be watertight to protect artists' intellectual property.
11: This is about our sovereignty. It is about our control. And people's creativity is, of course, their property, effectively. And if you have property used without consent and without payment, then that is a form of theft.
9: Detectives are continuing to investigate the sudden death of a woman in central Queensland. Police were called to a Rockhampton residence yesterday afternoon for a welfare check, where the 32-year-old was pronounced dead at the scene. Detective Superintendent Darren Shadlow says they've identified a person of interest in the case.
12: We have spoken to a 32-year-old male person. He's assisted us with our inquiries yesterday and into last night. However, at this stage, nothing further has come from that. And again, he has not been charged with any offences relating to this matter.
9: Meantime, police have released new images as part of efforts to identify alleged victims of a former Sydney childcare worker accused of abuse. Chris McCarthy reports.
13: A 35-year-old man is facing 329 child abuse offences, allegedly committed between 2009 and last year. Investigators say the images released feature distinctive items of clothing which may be recognised by parents or carers. Detective Acting Inspector Emmanuel Sardoulia says even minor information could be crucial to their investigation.
14: If this clothing looks familiar to you, please contact the AFP.
13: Police believe they've identified 142 of the man's alleged victims so far. Chris McCarthy, Sydney.
9: Australian researchers have helped develop a new laser-based tool which can detect counterfeit alcohol without having to open the bottles. The team from Adelaide University and Scotland's University of St Andrews say the tech can pick up methanol in a bottle. Dr Ralph Mouthan says they're now working to move it from the lab into potential supply chain uses.
15: So, for example, in distilleries or perhaps at border control, or when alcohol's come into the country, or at the point of sale. So, for example, in bars or in bottle shops.
9: And a second case of H5 bird flu has been detected in a wild migratory seabird in New South Wales. Samples taken from the giant petrel, which was found on a beach at Hawke's Nest on the mid-north coast, have returned a positive result. This is Air News. The FIFA World Cup final is locked in, with Argentina to play Spain on Monday morning in New York. Argentina launched a late comeback to beat England 2-1, scoring the winner through Martinez in stoppage time in Atlanta, as heard on SBS.
0: Messi! Oh, and England are in trouble. And maybe through Lautaro Martinez, they're going out in the semi-final stage.
9: AFL and Hawthorn's Nick Watson and Josh Battle are both set to return for the side's game against Richmond on Sunday, but coach Sam Mitchell says they'll be without Will Day, who has a corked calf.
5: We knew when he came back, I think there was about 14 games between when he came back and the end of the season, and we knew he wouldn't play 14 straight, so we knew he'd have to miss a game at some stage. He'll miss this one, unfortunately, but it was going to happen somewhere over the next month anyway.
9: Meantime, Geelong has made seven changes for tonight's finals defining game against St Kilda. And in NRL tonight, the struggling Broncos clash with the Panthers. Meantime, the PNG Chiefs are in talks with Zach Lomax over a potential deal in 2028. He's currently under contract with Rugby Australia, but reportedly open to a return to the NRL after the 2027 World Cup. Australian Independent Radio News.
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16: Good afternoon, making news on Pulse. Hobart College will cap enrolments in some subjects after student numbers climbed almost 18% beyond capacity. A man has been taken to hospital after falling overboard from an oyster barge that struck a sandbar at Baker's Beach, east of Devonport. And swimmers are being warned to stay out of the water across a larger section of Blackmans Bay Beach after repeated testing found persistent contamination. Get these stories and more on the free Pulse Tasmania app.
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16: 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Partly cloudy for tomorrow, Friday, with a high of 15, and partly cloudy for Saturday with 15.
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18: What's the first thing you do when you wake up in the morning? Is it to just roll over, grab your phone and start scrolling for a little bit? Well, it reveals what has your attention, doesn't it? And there's a verse in the Bible, in Matthew chapter 6 and verse 21, reminds us that whatever we treasure the most will shape our hearts. Real simply, it says, for where your treasure is, there your heart will be also. The challenge here is to ensure that we put God above everything else. Our priorities, our decisions, and our character will begin to reflect what truly lasts when we do.
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18: All right, hey, welcome to the daily. Capital Kings are set to drop a brand new song next week with Geo. Going to give you a listen to it at the news desk very soon. Your first listen, I'm liking the direction of what they're going with. Also, your artist of the week, Natalie Lane, drops her new song tomorrow called Big World. It's got a bit of a big band feel and sound. and it's a new chapter, a bit of a new era for her music. Before we get to this tomorrow, her current single is called The Long Way. We're going to hear Natalie explain a little bit more about what that song's about and the response that she's had to her music so far. It was actually in early July, 6 years ago, that she dropped her debut album, so she's making waves already. But next, time to get you thinking with an idea for our daily thought. It's, as always, going to challenge the way that you look at the world around you. So we'll dive into it next at the Daily.
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1: Wow, I never thought of it like that.
2: All right, one of my favorite parts of the show, around about this time every single day, we dig into an idea for our daily thought, and it's what we want to dive into today. Many climb the mountain for the world to see them, but shouldn't we climb the mountain to see the world? It's an interesting spin on it, isn't it? And I keep thinking about how often we chase the top of the mountain in life because we imagine what people will think when we get there. You picture it being success, recognition, applause, or even simply being noticed. Maybe that's natural. We all want to feel like our effort matters. But what if reaching the top isn't actually about being seen? This question makes me wonder if I've been looking in the wrong direction. Because when I imagine standing on a mountain, the most incredible part isn't that someone might be looking at me all the way up there. It's the view. It's seeing how much bigger the world is than my own worries, my ambitions, or insecurities. Maybe the climb is supposed to change my perspective, not my status. I also wonder if that's why achievements sometimes feel strangely empty. You know, you finally reach that goal, people say, "Hey, well done." And yet something still feels missing? Were you climbing for growth or for approval? They're not always the same thing. Climbing to see the world means that you're becoming more curious than competitive. It means letting success widen your understanding instead of feeding your ego. The higher up you go, the more humble you become because you realize how much there still is to learn. So I've been thinking about this. Perhaps the greatest reward isn't standing above everyone else, but it's seeing farther, understanding deeper, and coming back down with a heart that's bigger than when you started. So remember, many climb the mountain for the world to see them, but shouldn't we climb to see the world? It's worth thinking about, isn't it? That's your daily thought.
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0: Still to come on The Daily, we're about to get some new music from Capital King. We'll give you a listen to this unreleased track at the moment that's set to drop next week at the news desk real soon. But we are counting down until tomorrow for the release of the new music from Natalie Lane. It's going to be the start of a new chapter with a new sound and a new era. And so we've made Natalie our Artist of the Week. When she last joined us on the show, it was fresh off the release of her album called All Joy. And she spoke about the feedback that she'd gotten either via socials or when people come up and have a chat after the show.
1: Oh, it's been amazing. It's been so crazy because there are songs on the album that feel very joyful and upbeat, and there are songs that are very just chill and sweet and can meet people if they're in a tough season. And so it's fun to hear the stories of what songs people are resonating with and the way that it's kind of infused some joy into their everyday. So it's been sweet to see that God is doing what he said he would do. It's cool.
0: One of the songs off that record is The Long Way. Take me down the long way if that's where I'm meant to be. We're going to hear Natalie tell the story of this in just a moment before we hit play on it. Your Artist of the Week, Natalie Lane. More next at The Daily.
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5: Air News headlines. I'm Mark Dransfield. Making news today, patients' private records have been exposed in a cyber breach which hit the partnered health chain of GP and skin clinics across the country. New South Wales police have released new images as part of efforts to identify alleged victims of a former Sydney childcare worker accused of abuse. Property group Cotality says auctions now make up just over 30% of new listings, compared to almost 45% 6 months ago. Liberal leader Angus Taylor has rejected suggestions his party should implement gender quotas, despite dwindling support from female voters. New Zealand has recorded its first case of the H5 strain of bird flu in a seabird found on a Wellington beach. And a breakthrough cancer therapy developed by Melbourne researchers has shown an almost 100% cure rate treating solid tumours in mice, and it will be tested in humans. In air sport, Geelong has made 7 changes for tonight's finals-defining game against St Kilda. The Saints have recalled Hunter Clark. Jerome Luai says he understands rugby league is a business, speaking out for the first time since being told he's no longer wanted at the Tigers next year. And the FIFA World Cup final is locked in, with Argentina to play Spain on Monday morning in New York after downing England 2-1. These stories and more today. This is Air News.
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0: Next on the Daily, I'll give you a little sneak peek at an unreleased song for now. Capital Kings are planning on dropping it next week. But right now, it's time to have another look at your Artist of the Week, Natalie Lane.
1: Take me down the long way if that's where I'm meant to be.
0: It was this week, 6 years ago, that her debut album released. But tomorrow, she's launching into a bold new chapter with a new sound. It's a new era. The song is called Big World. So to ready for the start of this next chapter, we've decided to take a little bit of a look back at some of the songs that have brought us this far in Natalie's journey. And a song we're about to explore today is a song called The Long Way.
2: Hey friends, it's Natalie Lane, and this is a story behind my song called The Long Way. I was just struck recently by the fact that so much of our lives are marked by waiting. We're always waiting for something, praying for a miracle to come. And I believe we serve a God of miracles who can do a miracle in a moment. And sometimes he does it in a moment, but sometimes he takes us along these back roads to get to the miracle. And we wonder why it's taking so long. I used to think it was cruel of God to take us on those back roads and make it take longer than it could. But the longer I walk with him, I realize that maybe it's the kindness of God that takes us along those back roads sometimes, because we get to see things out there that we never would have seen. We get to know him in a way we never would have known him. So by the time we get to the destination, the thing we care about the most is actually not the destination, but it's knowing the Lord and the gift of his presence.
0: The new song Big World drops tomorrow, but in the meantime, here's what she was just talking about. The Long Way, your Artist of the Week, Natalie Lane at The Daily.

0: You are tuned into The Daily. Hey, it's Cam. All right, news time. Let's get over to the desk.
1: I like to get the daily news.
0: All right, following on from the release of Get Lifted. And then shortly after the song called Back to You. Capital Kings are gearing up for another new song. This one's called Praise Forever. It's unreleased at the moment, but here's a little teaser that has just emerged online.

0: still to come on the daily. We got brand new music from the afters to tell you about. It's a new day, it's a new life. A new song called Eve of a Miracle, which the band say is set to drop next week. We'll give you a little bit of a listen to this at the news desk. As well as that, we're going to hear a little bit of a conversation around hope in music, how to keep it authentic and how to keep it real, through Lloyd Nix, who's just recently dropped this song. I need a little more joy. I need a little more goodness. We're living in a culture and society today where now more than ever, we're longing for songs that point us in the direction of hope. There's a lot of noise. There's a lot of clutter in our headspace. And sometimes it can be really difficult to know which way is up. He's got a fascinating perspective on not only his music, but music generally that brings hope to our lives. You're going to hear some of what he has to say next hour at The Daily.
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1: Don't miss special guest Joe Hubbard this Saturday, 18 July, at Punchbowl Christian Centre as he explores the fascinating world of fossils, dinosaurs and creation research. Joe Hubbard is a creation researcher, speaker and fossil expert from the UK who will share how real science supports the biblical record of history. He is a fellow of the British Geological Society, is completing his PhD on soft tissues in dinosaurs and ancient fossils, and advises English auction houses on fossil identification and valuation. Fossil displays will be available from 10 a.m, followed by Joe's presentation at 11 a.m. Brought to you by station sponsor, the Creation Discovery Centre, Beauty Point.
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3: Hello there, I'm Terry Daniel. The Liberal leader has rejected suggestions his party should implement gender quotas despite dwindling support from female voters. Angus Taylor argues candidates should be decided on merit.
4: I've never supported any quotas at all, but what I do support is more great people joining the Liberal Party and more great people, women and from all sorts of backgrounds.
3: Rex Patrick has fronted the independent public inquiry into AUKUS in Adelaide, the former senator airing his doubts about the program. He says it's a risky proposition.
5: We're spending all our money on one all eggs in one basket program, and understand in terms of filling up that basket, the US hens are not laying enough eggs and the UK chook is headless.
3: Pressure is continuing to grow for a parliamentary inquiry into AUKUS. New South Wales has recorded its second case of H5 bird flu strain on the mid-north coast. A dead migratory giant petrel found in Hawke's Nest was tested after being reported by a member of the public. The positive result brings Australia's total number of cases to 15. New South Wales Chief Veterinary Officer Joe Coombs says the case isn't surprising.
6: We have massively ramped up surveillance efforts, obviously, since that original detection. And we have particularly focused on that region around the Bennetts Beach area.
3: A new pay deal will be put to teachers in Victoria in a bid to avoid further strike action. Keira Parker reports.
7: Teachers will protest outside Ben Carroll's office to ramp up pressure on the Education Minister to end their pay dispute. A last-minute deal could be offered to teachers as early as today to stop plans for a 24-hour strike next Thursday. If the revised offer is accepted, it could go to a vote of the union's primary and secondary schools council tomorrow and see the walkout averted. About 35,000 teachers walked off the job in March for the first time in 13 years. Liz Walsh from Socialists in Schools says teachers won't back down.
8: This is the run-up to a state election. Clearly we've got the Labor government where we need them, where they feel a lot of pressure.
7: Kiara Parker, Melbourne.
3: Property developers claim a big fall in house prices could affect new home construction and the banking system. Mark Dransfield has more.
9: Prices began to cool after interest rate hikes and federal budget changes to negative gearing and capital gains tax. Data shows prices in parts of Sydney have fallen up to 9.5% over the past 3 months. Urban Task Force Chief Executive Tom Forrest says further drops could have major economic consequences.
10: Investment in housing, in new housing supply, that is new housing supply that will cater for the growing population, that'll dry up if you can't sell the house for more than it costs you to build it.
3: In Air World News, outgoing British Prime Minister Sir Keir Starmer has declared his political journey is over as he prepares to leave office next week. He addressed his departure while taking his final Prime Minister's questions.
11: To all those in the gallery whose lives have been changed or improved by this Labour government, and all across the country who struggle to be seen or heard, you're the reason I came into politics. To my wife and children, I love you. Goodbye.
3: This is Air News. First up, AFL, and Geelong has overhauled its lineup, making seven changes for tonight's AFL clash with the Saints. That will kick off round 19. Sarah Patterson has this preview.
12: Well, off the back of last week's shock loss to the Giants, the Cats are determined to bounce back against St Kilda at GMHBA Stadium tonight. Jay Polkinghorne spearheads the inclusions, with the high-flying forward set to make his AFL debut. Among the other inclusions is Brad Close, whose presence will bolster Geelong's forward half. Mark O'Connor returns after being a late withdrawal last weekend. Mitch Edwards comes in to shore up the ruck, whilst Jai Clark rejoins footy's elite level for the first time since round 3. Sarah Patterson, S Sport.
3: NRL, and Ezra Mam is among a handful of big names returning to the Brisbane Broncos lineup for tonight's clash with the Penrith Panthers. Brisbane coach Michael Maguire says he's hungry to make an impact on his injury comeback.
13: A lot of people probably didn't realise that he was out for about 4 weeks or 5 weeks with a shoulder, so he's been missing for a little bit, but you know, for all of them, it's all their opportunity. I think the fact that you have them together, and you know, Renault and Ezra have spent a lot of time together, Pacey and Reesey, so you know, I'm looking forward to having them together.
3: In other NRL news, Dean Young insists he's not distracted by continued speculation over the St George Dragons coaching job. The interim coach is still waiting to hear whether he'll be appointed on a full-time basis. Australian Independent Radio News.
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14: Good evening, making news on Pulse. Hobart College will cap enrolments in some subjects after student numbers climbed almost 18% beyond capacity. A Tasmanian Royal Australian Navy singer has performed in New York's Times Square as part of celebrations marking America's 250th anniversary. And Launceston dancer Lily Cornish has landed a role on the new American series of Dancing with the Stars, The Next Pro, with the proud Tasmanian set to perform in front of millions of viewers in the US. Get these stories and more on the free Pulse Tasmania app.
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14: Morning fog, then sunny across Launceston for the rest of the day, dropping to 2 overnight. Partly cloudy for tomorrow, Friday, with a high of 15, and partly cloudy for Saturday with 15.
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17: What's the first thing you do when you wake up in the morning? Is it to just roll over, grab your phone, and start scrolling for a little bit? Well, it reveals what has your attention, doesn't it? And there's a verse in the Bible, in Matthew chapter 6 and verse 21, reminds us that whatever we treasure the most will shape our hearts. Real simply, it says, for where your treasure is, there your heart will be also. The challenge here is to ensure that we put God above everything else. Our priorities, our decisions, and our character will begin to reflect what truly lasts when we do.
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17: 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Welcome to the show. We've got one final hour to come. The Afters are planning on dropping a brand new song next week. We're going to give you a sneak peek. Listen to it at the news desk. It's called Eve of a Miracle. Also, we'll revisit a song that topped the charts this week 18 years ago. Tell you a little bit more about the movie that it featured in as well. But today in our culture and society, let's just say it like it is, we're juggling a lot. There's pressures everywhere, there's uncertainty, there's constant noise. And for singer-songwriter Lloyd Nix, with a song like A Little More, it's his latest single, he's bringing hope into a world that desperately needs to hear it. He brings a unique perspective to this conversation about why songs that are filled with hope still matter and are desperately needed right now. And we're going to hear what we had to say with Lloyd Nix next at The Daily.
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1: Are you tuned into The Daily? It's Cam here with you. We are living in a culture today where every single one of us is juggling pressure, uncertainty, and a whole stack of noise. Now, artists like Lloyd Nix are finding that hope isn't just welcome, it's actually needed. He's given us some incredible songs, like his current single, A Little More.
2: I've been going through the motions, feel a little bit hopeless. Put a smile on my face, trying to cover my tracks, hoping nobody notices.
1: We had the opportunity to hear from Lloyd, who's become known for music that carries hope without losing its edge. Lloyd, you write songs that carry hope without kind of sounding preachy. Why do you think listeners, mainstream and Christian, anybody really, respond so strongly to that?
3: Listen, we live in a world where everybody wants to be loud and right, but nobody wants to be humble and sit down and listen. And I think that's what my music is. It's not preachy. My music is a place for conversations to be had. They're safe places for people to be seen, heard, and known. And I think that's what makes them resonate. They don't ostracize or to make people feel ashamed of who they are, but they show the humanness in all of us and that we're all longing and searching for something.
1: Do you see a growing appetite for songs that lift people up, regardless of the genres or the labels that we want to put on them?
3: I absolutely believe that there is a growing appetite for songs that lift up people. Every day we get online and we see people arguing more than having true conversations. And I believe that there is a growing appetite for all of that arguing and that bickering to stop, that we can find some type of common ground and to have real conversations.
1: I'm sure you've had many, but have you ever had a moment where someone has told you that your music has given them hope, helped them through something? And how did that shape your perspective on this?
3: If I'm being honest, it's not a day that goes by that I don't receive some type of message or comment where somebody is telling me that my music helped them through something. Honestly, it's humbling because only if they knew the pain and the struggle that I've been through to write some of these songs. It's humbling that those moments are being used to help someone else. And it's kind of crazy. I wish that I could go back to those moments where I'm wondering why and just tell myself, hold on, there's always a reason behind everything that you go through.
1: Lloyd, this whole idea of hope can really be a driving narrative for many of the songs that are written and produced today. So how do you keep it authentic rather than feeling like it's got to be super polished and perfect and maybe a little cliche?
3: I think we can often fall into the habit of overthinking. And I think sometimes the first thought is the best thought because you didn't have time to clean it up. And that is one of the greatest tools that you can use when keeping hope authentic rather than polished or cliche.

0: Lloyd Nix. 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

0: Still to come on the daily, more new music from the Afters is on the way. After this one, it's going to get better. A new day, new life. They've started making some noise about another song that's dropping next week called Eve of a Miracle. So we're going to cover this up at the news desk for you in just a sec. But first, we're going to rewind to 2008. One of the biggest movies of the year and, I might add, one of my all-time favorites. Best Batman film. You won't change my mind on that. The Dark Knight, released and became an absolute blockbuster. Christian Bale, who plays the lead role of Batman, was reflecting on what it was like to work with Heath in that iconic role of the Joker.
1: What a performance. What a pleasure to have gotten to work with him and just to see him, you know, and how much he put himself into the Joker. And I was watching it going, yeah, this is absolutely fantastic. Are we in trouble here? Of when Chris and I first sat down, we said, you know what the problem with Batman is that the villains are always more interesting, right? And so Batman actually, he's very close to being a villain himself. So let's never let him become dull by comparison. And unfortunately, I was sitting there going, I'm feeling a little bit dull by comparison because Heath is just like killing this. But I'm so proud of that film. I love it. The Dark Knight is absolutely extraordinary, you know, and it was such a pleasure to have gotten to work with Heath.
0: Christian Bale, who plays Batman in The Dark Knight, one of the biggest films of the year of 2008. Now, incidentally, this week, 18 years ago, it was a song from another movie that topped the Christian charts. We're going to revisit it for our daily flashback after this.
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5: Air News headlines. I'm Mark Dransfield. Making news today, patients' private records have been exposed in a cyber breach which hit the partnered health chain of GP and skin clinics across the country. New South Wales police have released new images as part of efforts to identify alleged victims of a former Sydney childcare worker accused of abuse. Property group Cotality says auctions now make up just over 30% of new listings, compared to almost 45% 6 months ago. Liberal leader Angus Taylor has rejected suggestions his party should implement gender quotas, despite dwindling support from female voters. New Zealand has recorded its first case of the H5 strain of bird flu in a seabird found on a Wellington beach. And a breakthrough cancer therapy developed by Melbourne researchers has shown an almost 100% cure rate treating solid tumours in mice, and it will be tested in humans. In air sport, Geelong has made 7 changes for tonight's finals defining game against St Kilda. The Saints have recalled Hunter Clark. Jerome Luai says he understands rugby league is a business, speaking out for the first time since being told he's no longer wanted at the Tigers next year. And the FIFA World Cup final is locked in, with Argentina to play Spain on Monday morning in New York after downing England 2-1. These stories and more today. This is Air News.
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0: still to come on the daily following New Day, New Life, and it's going to get better. The Afters have just started teasing a new song called Eve of a Miracle. We'll cover this off, give you a first listen at the news desk after this.
1: Are you telling me you built a time machine?
0: All right, a little wander down memory lane. Today, our daily flashback takes us to 2008, and the song that we're about to dive into topped the Christian chart here in Australia this week, 18 years ago. It came from a band who just recently released their latest album, Forever Now, talking about Switchfoot. But back then, this song was the lead single from the soundtrack of the Chronicles of Narnia Prince Caspian movie that had released. The song's called This Is Home. As lead singer John Foreman explains, there was themes that were addressed in the Narnia story that really resonated through the lyrics of this song.
2: For me, this film means a lot because those stories were something that my dad used to read to myself and my brother when we were kids. And there's a longing in all of his writings, especially in the fiction, where it's this tension between the way things are and something that perhaps we've never known. And so I tried to build that into the song. There's a line that says, created for a place I've never known. And that's my attempt to kind of bring that to the surface.
0: As Switchfoot's John Foreman, their song This Is Home topped the charts this week 18 years ago. It's your daily flashback.

0: tuned into The Daily. It's Cam here. All right, we are just moments away from wrapping up and giving you a little preview of a Friday fun one. But hey, first, let's do this.
1: I like to get the daily news.
0: You ever found yourself stressing about the future? Well, you wouldn't be alone. In fact, this idea is the center of a brand new unreleased song from The Afters called Eve of a Miracle. Now, one of the lines of the song is, "Don't worry about tomorrow, because tomorrow's in God's hands." Here's a little sneak peek.

0: Yeah, this song follows up New Day, New Life. It's going to get better. And the band has said, have you ever wondered what it was like when God parted the Red Sea or when the walls of Jericho fell? We teamed up with Childlike Media to bring these miracles to life along with our new song, Eve of a Miracle. The song and video will be out everywhere July 24. So that's Friday next week.
1: You have enough time to do what truly matters. The question is, what matters most? Hi, we're Hannah and David Solberger from Focus on the Family Australia. We can think that unless we're busy, we're not productive. 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

0: Are you tuned into the Daily? We are wrapping things up, but tomorrow we're going to get movie reviewer Shane A. Bassett's take on one of the biggest blockbusters of the year. 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
0: Stars Matt Damon, and again, following the likes of Saving Private Ryan, Interstellar, The Martian, and now The Odyssey, Hollywood has spent a lot of money trying to bring Matt Damon back home. But seriously, this film has got a lot of hype. It is going to be absolutely huge. Shane A. Bassett gives us some spoiler-free reviews on the show tomorrow. We're also going to premiere the brand new single from Katie Nicole. I will do that as part of our New Music Friday premiere. And one final look at your artist of the week, Natalie Lane, as she drops this brand new song called Big World. All right, we've got a lot lined up for you. Hope you can join us tomorrow on The Daily.
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5: Hello there, I'm Terry Daniel. Senior Liberal MPs are denying the party needs gender quotas despite dwindling female support. Federal politics reporter Nelson Scott has more.
6: A discussion paper has been circulated to Liberal members claiming the party is out of step with modern Australia and needs to become a fit-for-purpose political machine. The document claims the organisation has a deep-rooted problem with multicultural communities, while younger generations view the party as uninterested in their concerns. The paper also warns women are abandoning the Liberals and flags quotas as a tool to fix the party's gender imbalance in Parliament. But opposition leader Angus Taylor claims candidates should be picked on merit.
7: I've never supported any quotas at all.
6: While his deputy, Jane Hume, argues nothing should be ruled out.
8: It's up for discussion right now and we'll consider all of the options that are put out there.
6: The Liberals are also considering US-style open primaries to boost female representation. Nelson Scott, Canberra.
5: Consumer advocates warn urgent action is needed to simplify the energy market for customers as more struggle to pay their bills. A new report has found a quarter of Australians review their power plans less than once a year, leaving them exposed to a hefty loyalty tax. Energy Consumers Australia spokesperson Patrick Verrier says the energy market is simply too confusing to navigate.
9: So what we're calling on governments to do is introduce something called a consumer duty, where energy retailers would be legally obligated to act in the interests of consumers and not themselves.
5: Independent Planning Commission hearings into a proposal to extend the life of a mine in New South Wales Hunter Valley are taking place. The operators of the Hunter Valley Operations coal mine near Singleton are seeking a 19-year extension. Environmentalists claim the proposal would jeopardise emissions targets if it was approved. New South Wales Mineral Council Scott Keenan says any effects from an extension would be managed.
10: The New South Wales Planning Department has confirmed that the impacts of the project can be managed in accordance with New South Wales government policy, which means there is no good reason why this mine cannot be approved.
5: New data shows fewer Queenslanders fell victim to crime over the last financial year. Georgina Winter has the details.
11: The number of people targeted by high-harm offenders dropped by 9.6% in the 2025-26 financial year. Authorities attribute the decline to a reduction in serious offences. Break-ins dropped by nearly 20%, robberies fell by 17%, and car thefts decreased by 5%. Queensland Police say their statewide operation, Yankee Forge, has been pivotal in cracking down on repeat offenders. Since its launch in February, the operation has resulted in more than 5,000 people charged with over 14,000 offences. Acting Commissioner Brett Poynting says while the figures are encouraging, there is still plenty of work to be done. Georgina Winter reporting.
5: Briefly in other news, Sam Neill's longtime agent has confirmed the New Zealand actor died from pneumonia. And researchers have developed a laser-based tool which could help detect counterfeit alcohol without having to open the bottles. Finally, to the Australian share market, the All Ords has closed up 2 points at 90.36. One Australian dollar was buying 69.96 US cents. This is Air News. NRL, and it's now or never for the Brisbane Broncos. They need to bust their 8-game losing streak tonight against the Penrith Panthers if there's any chance of keeping their finals hopes alive. Penrith coach Ivan Cleary insists they still view Brisbane as a dangerous side.
12: Yeah, all we can do is prepare our best. It's going to be a fair challenge against a very good team.
5: Round 19 of the AFL kicks off tonight. The Cats play St Kilda at Geelong. Fremantle coach Justin Longmuir has made a call on his side's ruck structure to take on Port Adelaide on Saturday. Mason Cox will hold his spot to play his 150th AFL game, keeping Sean Darcy out of the side. Longmuir says he's happy to keep taking the hot hand approach.
13: I've spoken to Sean, he's disappointed. But yeah, when we managed him last week, told him there was no guarantees, and Mason's obviously come out and played really well, and yeah, there's just not too much in it at the moment, so yeah, Mason's going to hold his spot.
5: England has failed to reach their first World Cup final in 60 years, beaten by Argentina 2-1 in the semi-final. It means the South American side face off with Spain in the decider on Monday morning. And in golf news, Minwoo Lee and Cameron Smith will be amongst the first Australian golf stars to tee off this evening at the Open Championship in the UK. Australian Independent Radio News.
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14: Good evening, making news on Pulse. Hobart burger joint The Standard is opening its first venue outside the city in Glenorchy this weekend. Hobart College will cap enrolments in some subjects after student numbers climbed almost 18% beyond capacity. And Liberty Bell Bay will close and about 250 workers will lose their jobs after a deal to buy the Northern Tasmanian smelter collapsed this week. Get these stories and more on the free Pulse Tasmania app.
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14: Clear across Launceston tonight with an overnight low of 2. Morning fog tomorrow reaching 15 and partly cloudy on Saturday with 15.
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0: 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If there's stuff that forms on the mirror like a fog, trust me, you're alive. 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Not only a good attitude, but a great sense of humor. It doesn't matter what comes your way. If you're able to see the natural humor in life, it'll add immeasurably to your enjoyment of life. And others will love to be around you. Don't forget, laughter is great medicine.
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1: Don't miss special guest Joe Hubbard this Saturday, 18 July, at Punchbowl Christian Centre, as he explores the fascinating world of fossils, dinosaurs, and creation research. Joe Hubbard is a creation researcher, speaker, and fossil expert from the UK, who will share how real science supports the biblical record of history. He is a fellow of the British Geological Society, is completing his PhD on soft tissues in dinosaurs and ancient fossils, and advises English auction houses on fossil identification and valuation. Fossil displays will be available from 10 a.m, followed by Joe's presentation at 11 a.m. Brought to you by station sponsor, the Creation Discovery Centre, Beauty Point. 105.3 Way FM.

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2: Hey, this is Daniel Britt, and here's what's new in Christian music this week. Micah Tyler welcomes Colton Dixon for a new powerhouse version of his single, Perfectly, and it's out now.

0: and Psalms of David returns with a new single written from the perspective of Jesus, speaking directly to anyone walking through pain, anxiety, loneliness, or heartbreak. I Will Be There is out now. The singles from Micah Tyler and Psalms of David are out now and streaming everywhere.
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3: Good evening, making news on Pulse. Two Hobart waterfront venues that went into voluntary administration earlier this month will reopen this weekend as administrators try to keep the businesses alive long enough to find a buyer, with Post Street and the Observatory Bar to swing their doors open. Hobart burger joint The Standard is opening its first venue outside the city in Glenorchy this weekend. And Liberty Bell Bay will close, and about 250 workers will lose their jobs after a deal to buy the Northern Tasmanian smelter collapsed this week. Get these stories and more on the free Pulse Tasmania app.
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5: No matter what the weather.
3: Clear across Launceston tonight with an overnight low of 2. Morning fog tomorrow reaching 15 and partly cloudy on Saturday with 15.
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13: 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I'm your host. 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More content, you can definitely follow the show at Blessed Beats Live. We do it like that each and every week. Thank you for everybody from Paulus Island, South Carolina, that is texting each and every day. And CHRI, Christ99.1, for always checking in Ottawa, Canada. What up, my family in Ottawa? You can always get into the show by simply texting us 281-886-3915. Jam-packed show. Last week, Ron, my producer, and I got a chance to preview Andy Mineo and Wordplay's new album, and we used segment 3 and 4 to do that. And it's starting to catch fire because KB's album, This Cannot Be Sold, came out today. I got it early, and it came out today, and I checked it out. And I'm going to go in segment 4 and introduce you to some of his new music. He's one of my favorite artists, so we'll do that in segment 4. Segment 3, your life is boring? Maybe. Maybe, but not really. You just hadn't done a lot of things. I'll give you some side quests that you should do before the summer is over to make yourself have an exciting summer. Plus, I got the top 15 songs from around the nation, and Mark White has his Make a Difference Minute. All right? So, the show is going to be great. If you got a business or a brand or an event, even if you're in Canada, I'll come to you. 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Beats is always spelled with a Z. Let's get into this show and kick this countdown off with the number 15 song. We're going to war with Shepherd. Check it out.
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0: 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Save a soul. That is our mission as disciples, and we should get out there and do it. Here's the number 14 song. It's Zahiel.
1: Number 14.

0: 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And I thank you in advance for whatever generosity you have. The number 13 song is Jay Fish. It's called Trust the Process.
1: Number 13.
2: 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Everything you're going through is preparing you for what you ask God for.
3: 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Trust the process, yeah. Trust the process. Trust the process, yeah. Trust the process.

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1: 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Tell me all about your business and we'll get to it, all right? We'll let the world know all about it. We are already lit, I should say. It's Lathan Warlick at number 12.
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0: 11 songs to go inside the Blessed Beats Live Weekend syndicated show. My producer Ron told me this guy has an album coming out, and I can't wait to do it. We'll feature it as soon as we get it. Here's Jared Sanders with the number 11 song. It's called 13, 9, 14.
1: Number 11.
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1: 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Count them down. 10 down to number one. Hey, follow us on our social media page. Let me know what city and what station you are listening from so I can definitely shout you out. We're on Instagram at Blessed Beats Live. 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B-E-A-T-Z. It's how we spell beats. The number 10 song, Kieran the Light. He's back with another one. This is called Forgiven.
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3: Lord, I ask for your grace over my life as I repent of my sins. I'm asking you to place your anointing over these lyrics and not only fill me with your spirit, but with all the words to carry out this message. And more importantly, give me the energy. Amen. Blaze, do my beat.

0: 9 songs to go inside the Bless Beats Live Weekend syndicated show. Made it down to the number 9 song. My wife says she's going to actually download this guy's whole album. I think she really, really get low-key got a crush on. I don't know. Alex Jean is his name. Boy can rap. I mean, man, he can really rap. The number 9 song, it's called Under the Blood. Check him out.
1: Number 9. Under the Blood.

0: Eight songs to go inside the Blessed Beside Live Weekend syndicated show. Hovi is one of the industry's A-listers now. He came a long way, and he just did a podcast, and he was talking about his story of how he got rid of all of the secular music before even deciding to do Christian music. So he had to purge himself from everything of his old, whether it was a hit or not. But he's definitely putting hits out now. Here he is with the number 8 song. It's Automatic. Hovi.
1: Number 8.

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5: All right, welcome back to segment number two. 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Some of you know Lockdown Love is one of my favorite features. 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It is dangerous as we continue to count down with the number seven song. It's Caleb Gordon.
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7: This

0: 6 songs to go. I wish I had fashion like my homie from Atlanta. He always says it's that ATL in him. Atlanta guys can really dress. Fashion is big there. And apparently, Jesus is too, because he dropped his new one. 1K Few with the number 6 song. It's called Hello, Jesus.
1: Number 6.
2: Hit the plug phone. Yeah. 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

0: Five songs to go. We're counting them down. We'll be number one. We'll find out. But Limo Blaze is still blazing the Christian hip-hop charts and actually has crossed over into some CCM. Yeah, but here he is right now with Way at number five.
1: Number five.

0: 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Yeah, go check it out. Faith, fashion, and luxury. It's all at the fingertips. Go check it out. We get into the number four song for my singles out there that like the Christian mingle. Well, that could be anybody that likes the Christian mingle. Here's Paris Careers at number four.
1: Number four.

0: Holding us down, three songs to go. This guy has been in the top three for a total of 6 weeks now. Y'all still are loving it, according to the Spotify charts. Aaron Cole, he sampled this Usher record and honored him by putting his name in the song, and it's called Usher and the Spirit. At number three.
1: Number three.

0: Made it down to the number two song this week inside the Bless Bees Live Weekly Syndicated Show. Last week, Ron, the producer, and I featured this guy's whole album because they are just that good. I'm talking about Words Played and Andy Mineo. And come right back because of the Spotify charts, they're number two to enter the countdown. Amazing. Here he is. They call themselves Magic and Bird, Andy Mineo, Words Played, and Houston's own Paul Wall. Yeah, it's called Benny Hemm. Check it out.
1: Number two.

0: And for the fourth week in a row, we've made it down to the number one song, and it cannot be knocked off. Not yet, not again. But Forrest Frank. Man, they say Forrest Frank is actually scaring up demons with his praise and his worship. I love it. I love his heart. But here he is right now as Jesus is alive. Check it out right here on the Blessed Beast Live Show.
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2: 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But there is one man

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3: One of the things, Mark, that we discovered when we were at her funeral, we put together a memory box, and we were just like, we wanted to kind of open that up for folks to kind of write notes and things like that and tell us how she had may have touched them. As parents and sister, we had things that were, we knew the stories that she had touched folks from the things that she would tell us maybe during the evenings and things like that, or ancillary, somebody would tell us. As we started reading those, we started seeing just the diversity and all the wonderful stories that people wrote for us, that she would do very small, what would be meaningless, insignificant events. She brought me a Coke today, or we found out she was paying for somebody's prescription because they couldn't afford it, and she would take her little bit of her $8, $9 an hour salary, and she'd go do that for them and take it. And we were like, what are you doing with your money, Aubrey? What are you doing?
4: You know, like, all the time.
3: And so we would discover those things like that. And so really what we started seeing is that it's those tiny seeds, those very small selfless acts that really kind of have that enduring touch on people.
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12: 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Hobart burger joint The Standard is opening its first venue outside the city in Glenorchy this weekend. And Hobart College will cap enrolments in some subjects after student numbers climbed almost 18% beyond capacity. 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
4: No matter what the weather.
12: Clear across Launceston tonight with an overnight low of 2. Morning fog tomorrow reaching 15 and partly cloudy on Saturday with 15.
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0: All right, welcome back to the Bless Me's Live Weekend Syndicated Show, segment number 3. It's all about enjoying life, right? If you're tired of doing the same old routine, you need to treat yourself to a daily RPG and tackle the 33 bite-sized side quests designed to snap you out of your comfort zone. All right, so what's going around and trending right now is for people who says their life looks the same and you don't get a chance to travel. Maybe prices are too high, or maybe you're just too busy and you just can't leave or whatnot. And it might just be boring. They say, wait, your life isn't boring. You're not taking advantage of what's right there in front of you. Like they said to Paul, what's in your hand, right? When you think about it, tourists actually visit your city and find things to do. So why is it when you're living there, it's usually bored? So I'll read some of these side quests to do, and then you can pick some for yourself or go to the website, blessedbeats.com, and pick up some. Let me start it out before we even get into any music. But how about this? Visit a neighborhood you never visited. Explore a greater part of one of your city's best neighborhoods and just go look at the houses. It'll give you inspiration, right? How about this? Number 2, go to a bookstore. Do a bookstore surprise. Walk into a local bookstore and pick up the first book you grab and read it. Yeah, right? Life isn't that boring. I'll give you another one right now, and then we'll go into some songs. But how about a sunset mission, right? Find a rooftop anywhere, and watch the sunset. Here's the key. Without any phones, you just watch it and enjoy it. No phones. How do you like that? I'll tell you some more when I come right back after this one song. It's the Bless Me's Live Show.

0: right, welcome back to the Blessed Beast Live Show. We're talking about side quests. If you feel your life is a little bit stagnant or, I hate to say, boring, there are things in your own town you can do. Like number four on my list is take a totally new, unfamiliar path home, right? Unlock some new perspectives. I know we go to work a certain way. We know the back ways. We know the side cuts. Try something different. You might see something that you hadn't seen. Maybe it's a new building. Maybe it's a new store, right? Right? Now, number five on the list is pretty cool also. A hideaway hunt. Track down a tucked away local coffee shop. I know. We like to hit the big ones. I know. But make that one your secret spot, even if an influencer has not found it yet, right? Got to be cool. Number six, kind of scary, but if you're adventurous, what about this? Stroll through an unfamiliar part of town and try to figure your way out without a map. Go get lost. You're only at home, and you can always pick up your phone and ask GPS. But the good thing is you'll start noticing things more, right? One more before we go into another song. The number seven things on there is learn a new magic trick. I know we don't like to believe in magic, but sometimes you can learn a new card trick or something you can surprise some friends just to give it a little spunk in your life. All right, I'll be right back after this one song, and I'll tell you a few more.
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to Blessby's Live Show. You're sticking around, huh? You're trying to find out some of these side quests that you can do to actually put some interest in your life. We made it to the number 9 one is Wikipedia rabbit hole. That is a game I do, especially when I'm on a plane or something, man. Spend an hour researching completely random things, right? Pick something that you're not normally interested in and learn about it, right? Right? Here, number 10. This is an old one, but a good one. Stretch your mind, right? Read a book from a genre you typically avoid. Maybe a romance, maybe a sci-fi, right? Find something that you've never read or categories you wouldn't. And even you could even do that with a movie if it didn't put you to sleep. Number 11, learn some life-saving skills, right? Take an emergency basic first aid course. Maybe you could do it online, but you'll learn something that'll benefit you if you need it, right? Number 12, as a radio personality, I do this one all the time. I master a quote. I always master a quote. I memorize a piece of text that shifts how you think. That's number 12. And if you want the rest of them, you can go right now to the website blessedbeats.com and pick up the rest. 33 side quests to make your life interesting all over again. Stick and stay segment 4. We're doing another artist showcase. That's next. Don't move. This is the Blessed Beats Live Show.

Then, knock on his door, he answered. I'm so glad it didn't go my way. Man, I love how he planning it. 256, that's why I stay. He took my life and planted it. If I would've did it all on my own, I would've been stuck in a jam with it. See, they don't want me to say Jesus, but I'ma say Jesus, cause I want you to know what I mean when I speak it. And I'ma say Jesus, cause I want you to know where to go when you need it. And I'ma say Jesus, cause he the one holding the keys to the kingdom. Man, I

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3: 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I'm loving what's happening. Last week, we spotlighted Andy Mineo and Words Play new album. This week, KB sent me the project a week early. I had it all week, and I had a chance to listen to it. It is out today, but we're going to go through some of the songs right here. I got my producer, Ron, and he's going to play some songs. New KB, the album is called This Cannot Be Sold. Check this one out.

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This is segment four, and we're highlighting the artist K to the second letter, Kevin Burgess, KB, new album out now. You can go stream it and download it anywhere. Let me know what you're thinking of it. And if you know an artist that has music coming out, simply let us know, and we will try to get it on the show, all right?

0: 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All right. As always, be blessed, be true, and of course, be you. Take care. Bring it back.
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4: Good evening. Making news on Pulse, two Hobart waterfront venues that went into voluntary administration earlier this month will reopen this weekend as administrators try to keep the businesses alive long enough to find a buyer, with Post Street and the Observatory Bar to swing their doors open. Hobart burger joint The Standard is opening its first venue outside the city in Glenorchy this weekend. And Hobart College will cap enrolments in some subjects after student numbers climbed almost 18% beyond capacity. Get these stories and more on the free Pulse Tasmania app.
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4: Clear across Launceston tonight with an overnight low of 2. Morning fog tomorrow reaching 15 and partly cloudy on Saturday with 15.
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11: Welcome to 15 Minutes in the Word with New York Times bestselling author Joyce Meyer. On today's program, Joyce will be teaching from her series, What is Love? Anytime we are loving someone, God is there. Because love is not something God does, it's who He is. God is love. Wherever love is, God is. Now, here's Joyce with today's teaching.
12: Ephesians 1:6 says, being confident of this, that he who began a good work in you will carry it on to completion until the day of Christ Jesus. So God is working in you And God is changing you little by little. If you have come and set yourself here today to hear the word, you have taken your Saturday morning that you could have used for many other things, and you love God enough that you obviously want to grow, you want to change. I hope you came besides just to see me in person. Or to see if I really look like I look on TV or whatever, you know. Come on, we're way past that. If you're going to come to one of my conferences, come because you want to learn. But you're growing. As you're sitting in here today, you're growing. And I can tell you, you will see the fruit of it in the days ahead. Especially, and see, here again, we get lazy. We want the preacher to do it all. Let Joyce spend a month studying this out and making all the, you know, let her spend all the money to come here and let me just go plop my little butt in the seat and just sit here and just see if she can do anything for me. You know what the Bible says? The measure of thought and study that you give to the truth that you hear is the measure of virtue and knowledge that will come back to you again. The smartest thing that you can do is take notes on what I'm saying, if you can. I don't take too many notes while I'm listening because I like to listen. Or buy something else out there that is like this. We used to be able to get the CDs right away, but people don't buy CDs that much anymore. And so, but you need to go home and think about this. You need to go home and think about love, and you need to maybe examine yourself. How would I rate myself in patience? Well, I gave myself a 5, so I've got a long way to go. But yesterday morning, I was only at about a 3. Then I quickly got back to a 5. Now, the best thing to do probably would let somebody else rate you, because we're probably generous with ourselves. 2 Corinthians 3:18, and all of us who with unveiled faces contemplate the Lord's glory are being transformed. That means changed entirely into the image of Christ with ever-increasing glory. The Amplified says from glory to glory. And the word glory means the manifestation of all the excellencies of God. So that means that if you stick with God in the word, you get a little more excellent, and a little more excellent, and a little more excellent, and a little more excellent. And if you're not careful, one of these days, you're going to look like Jesus. Amen. And one of these days, you'll be so full of him, you won't be able to stay mad at anybody, because it'll hurt your spirit too much to do it. Can I tell you something? You don't have time to be mad at people. You just don't have time. And I don't have the energy for it. Anger just wears you out. You know it? And how many of you know that being angry at whoever you're angry at is not going to change them? Oh, in Romans 12:2, don't conform to the pattern of this world, but be transformed, completely changed, by the renewing of your mind. Okay, now I'm going to tell you a secret. If you get this, this is really going to help you. This is something that God taught me to do a long time before any preacher taught me to do it. And it involves that little book that I showed you, The Secret Power of Speaking God's Word Out Loud. All right. Don't just randomly read the Bible. I mean, it's okay if you want to read the Bible through every year. Reading the Bible is good, but you need to take it as a college course. If you have trouble forgiving people, then do a little work. It's so easy today, so much easier than it was 40 years ago when I started. I mean, you should have seen what it took to put a message together 40 years ago. Now you just get on the internet and say, give me all the scriptures on forgiveness, and there they are. Well, I would suggest, and I'm just suggesting, if you want to just type them or paste and copy, you can do that. But I think it's good to write things out in longhand. Get yourself a notebook and write things out. It takes you a while to do it, and it helps get it in you. So write out all these scriptures, and then You've decided that you want to be a loving person. You don't want to be quick to get angry. You don't want to stay mad at people. How many of you want that? You don't, you want that. Okay. So I'm getting ready to tell you how you can get it. It's not going to happen because you go get in some prayer line and ask some preacher to lay hands on you. You can do that if you want to, but you're going to have to make a decision. And you're going to have to do some work. You're going to have to put some effort into it because it's something you have to do on purpose. How many of you want to get good at forgiveness? I mean, you want to just be like, bang, I'm not staying mad at you. I'm not wasting the time. Because really, if somebody offends you, they're really offending God. Jesus said, if they reject you, they're rejecting me. He takes it personally when people mistreat you. And if you will release them to God and pray for them, God will take care of it and turn it around. And Isaiah 61 says, God will give you a double blessing for your former trouble. So you write these scriptures out, and at least twice a day, you declare them out loud. And you write them out in a first-person form. I am impossible to offend. I am quick to forgive. I am not easily angered. And after every one of those things, you put the scripture that you got it from. That helps you renew your mind. We can never act right until we start thinking right. The problem is up here. When you start thinking right, where the mind goes, the man follows. Your behavior will follow right thinking, but your behavior will also follow wrong thinking. That's why if you sit around all day and you think about what some person did to you that is unfair, and then you talk about it to everybody that you can talk to about it, I can tell you, you are not going to get over hating them. You just cannot do it. In God's economy, you have to believe it first before you see it. Consider yourself dead to sin. That means think yourself dead to sin. I am dead to sin. When I wanted to quit smoking, I smoked cigarettes from the time I was 9 years old. And after I first really got serious about serving God, got baptized in the Holy Spirit, and I had a really hard time giving up cigarettes because I had said for years, if I ever quit smoking, I know I'd gain weight and get fat. Because I gained weight easy. I didn't have a slow metabolism. Mine was in a coma. How many of you think sometimes your metabolism's in a coma? All right. Well, I would go to church, and, you know, back then services were 3 and 4 hours long. And we loved every minute of it. Now, if you don't get people in and out in 45 minutes, they want to stone you. And what I'm getting ready to tell you is the truth. I wanted a cigarette so bad, I would go out in my car, lay down in the seat, and smoke a cigarette. I don't know what I thought. People must have thought the car was on fire. There's no person in there, but it's full of smoke. So wonder they didn't call the fire department. And I finally thought, you know, this is just pitiful. Here I am, born again, baptized in the Holy Ghost, teaching a Bible study in my home, laying in my car, laying down in my car. Now, I'm not condemning you if you smoke, to be honest. I don't think that'll keep you out of heaven. The Bible says nothing about smoking, but it says a lot about gluttony. But be thankful I'm not teaching on that today. But it's just not good for you, and it's not a good witness, you know. I don't know where Christians got this idea, but the three bad ones are cussing, smoking, and drinking. You know, so I wanted to be a good witness, and I wanted to quit. Well, God started teaching me this principle, this secret principle that I'm trying to teach you today. Are you tracking with me? Is this making any sense? Okay. So I would drive down the highway at night coming home from work, smoking a cigarette, saying, I don't smoke. I hate to smoke. Cigarettes stink. They make me stink. I quit smoking. Okay, do you know that within 2 weeks I had quit? Now, I'm really, if I can get this across to you today, I am giving you a big secret of how to have victory over any sin in your life. I am more than a conqueror. Greater is he that is in me than he that is in the world. Come on. Now you might have to do that for 6 months or a year, but who cares? At least you're making some progress in the right direction. You're not staying in the same place all the time. Now, I don't know if you believe me or not, if you think this will work, but I'll tell you what. I made a list of 65 things that I wanted to see happen in my life, and I said all of them were a reality and not one of them was a reality. And right now, I can tell you honestly, every one of those things is a reality in my life. Every single solitary one of them. You've got to change your thinking, because what's in your heart comes out of your mouth, and words carry the power of life and death. It's not that hard to put this together. Don't say things like, you know, I'll always be under the power of my past. I can never have a good life because of my past. No, you say, my power has no past over me. I am a new creature in Christ. Amen. The Bible doesn't say talk about the mountain. It says talk to the mountain. Now, I'm going to talk to somebody that's understanding what I'm saying. Now, you take anything that is a bondage, a habit, a problem in your life. Let's say you have a problem with jealousy. Or you have a problem with envy or pride or whatever. There's so many problems out there, we could never count them all. But whatever your problem is, take the word like medicine for that area. If I've got a headache, I don't put a Band-Aid on my head. If I cut myself, I don't stick an aspirin in it. We have enough sense to know what kind of medicine to take for our physical ailments. Well, the Word of God is medicine.
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6: So we've already established the fact that things are gonna be different in the future, babe. And you've reiterated the fact that you don't wanna get into something that's just gonna have to end later. Now I know our lives are changing and I've seen it coming for a while too, don't get me wrong.

0: The Generous Minute with the Generosity Guy, Kyron Johnson.
1: Author Ryan Holiday says that authors are not in competition with each other. They are in competition with people not reading. He is not busy trying to promote his books at the cost of other authors and their books. In fact, he owns a bookstore and actively promotes other authors and their work. In his mind, the more people who read, the better, regardless of the book, and I wholeheartedly agree. In the same way, charities are not in competition with other charities. They're in competition with people not giving. So I don't try to promote Opportunity International Australia at the cost of other charities. There have been times when I've noticed that perhaps Opportunity is not a fit for a particular supporter. Their passion does not align with the work that Opportunity does, and I've suggested other organisations they can give to. I also encourage people to have a portfolio of organisations that they support through their giving so that their impact can be spread across a few different areas. In my mind, the more people who give to charity, the better, regardless of the organisation. I hope you wholeheartedly agree.
0: For more information, check out thegenerosityguy.com.
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0: peas and carrots, bacon and eggs, Tassie winter and puffer jackets. 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
6: Good evening, making news on Pulse. Two Hobart waterfront venues that went into voluntary administration earlier this month will reopen this weekend as administrators try to keep the businesses alive long enough to find a buyer, with Post Street and the Observatory Bar to swing their doors open. Hobart burger joint The Standard is opening its first venue outside the city in Glenorchy this weekend. And swimmers are being warned to stay out of the water across a larger section of Blackmans Bay Beach after repeated testing found persistent contamination. Get these stories and more on the free Pulse Tasmania app.
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6: Clear across Launceston tonight with an overnight low of 2. Morning fog tomorrow reaching 15 and partly cloudy on Saturday with 15.
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13: We've all heard someone scream out, "Don't panic!" It's normally when they're panicking. But panic, as natural a reaction as it may be to fear, panic is pretty useless, and it burns up a whole bunch of energy. Hi, I'm Bernie Diamond, and it's great to be back with you again. Today, we're going to be taking a look at that sense of panic we experience from time to time, but from a different perspective. In this day and age, one of the things that they teach us is to be self-reliant, to have confidence in our own abilities,
3: Well, it's okay to a point, I guess. But what happens when the situation we're in or the circumstances we face are so far beyond our own ability to deal with them that any notion of self-reliance is completely ridiculous? I mean, what happens when the tsunami hits our lives? What do we do when the enemy that gathers around us completely outnumbers and outguns us? What do we do? And this isn't some theoretical exercise. It's life. It's my life and it's your life because this happens. It's real. There are many times in our lives when the enemy, whoever or whatever that is, when the enemy is so much bigger than our ability to survive. It happens in families. It happens in workplaces. And it happens in our hearts. When depression hits for no good reason, when a loved one is taken in their prime, the grief overwhelms us. It happens when retrenchment hits, when the economy takes a nosedive, when there isn't enough food to feed the family, when sickness strikes. This is life. It's real life. Let me ask you something. When the enemy is so much bigger and so much stronger than anything you could ever handle, what do you do? Well, some people panic and run around in ever-decreasing circles, and that is a waste of their precious energy. I mean, panicking takes a lot of energy. You've seen it, I've seen it, we've both been there. Some people, they pull over and stop. They're immobilized by fear. That's what happens, you know. But neither of those things cut the mustard. Neither of them help. Running around like a headless chook is exhausting, and wallowing in self-pity is destructive. What do you do? I want to introduce you today to one of the kings in Israel's history. Actually, he was the king of a couple of the tribes of Israel, Judah and Benjamin. His name was Jehoshaphat. That's a long name, but he was one of the good guys. And there was a time when he was confronted with an enemy that was way, way beyond his ability to fight. Have a listen. This story comes from the book of 2 Chronicles, beginning at chapter 20. After this, the Moabites and the Ammonites, and with them some of the Meunites, came against Jehoshaphat for a battle. Messengers came and told Jehoshaphat, "A great multitude is coming against you from Edom, far from beyond the sea. Already they are at En-Gedi." Jehoshaphat was afraid. I just want to establish here that Josh was human like you and me, not some superhuman king. Armies were coming against him. He was completely outnumbered. This was a life and death situation. And he was afraid. He's just one of us. But it was what he did in his fear that made all the difference. He didn't let fear immobilize him. He didn't get into a flap and a panic. Have a listen. We'll read on in 2 Chronicles chapter 20. Jehoshaphat was afraid. He set himself to seek the Lord and proclaimed a fast throughout all Judah. Judah assembled to seek help from the Lord. From all the towns of Judah they came to seek the Lord. Jehoshaphat stood in the assembly of Judah and Jerusalem in the house of the Lord before the new court and said, "God of our ancestors, are you not God in heaven? Do you not rule over all the kingdoms of the nations? In your hand are power and might so that no one is able to withstand you. Did you not, O God, drive out the inhabitants of this land before your people Israel and give it forever to the descendants of your friend Abraham? They have lived in it, and in it they have built your sanctuary. If disaster comes upon us, the sword, judgment, or pestilence, or famine, we will stand before this house, O God, and before you, for your name is in this house, and cry to you in our distress, and you will hear and save. See now the people of Ammon and Moab and Mount Seir, whom you would not let Israel invade when they came from the land of Egypt, and whom they avoided and did not destroy. They reward us now by coming to drive us out of your possession that you have given us to inherit. God, will you not execute judgment against them? For we are powerless against this great multitude that is coming against us. We do not know what to do, but our eyes are on you." In the face of overwhelming odds, Jehoshaphat turned to God. Sometimes that's the only way, by the way, that God can get our attention. I'd like to tell you that I first turned to God because I was wise and loving and prudent and understood that Jesus was the Son of God, but that'd be lying. I turned to God because I was facing overwhelming odds. That's what did it for me. Now, a king is supposed to have all the answers. A king like Josh should have a powerful army and contingency plans based on a detailed threat assessment. He should have been self-reliant. But listen again to what Josh says when he's praying to God. Oh, our God, will you not execute judgment upon them? For we are powerless against this great multitude that is coming against us. We do not know what to do, but our eyes are upon you. I really relate to this story. When I stepped out of a secure, well-paid job as a consultant into full-time ministry, it was leaving security behind to serve God. And I cannot begin to tell you how many times since then I've been in that place that Jehoshaphat and his people were in. I started out with this naive notion that if I was going to go about God's work, it'd have to be easy. And yet so many times people and circumstances have conspired to be against God's work. Every couple of years, our board gets together to do some strategic planning. That's good. It's important. It always looks good on paper. And then it seems that all hell breaks loose. That's what's going on here against Jehoshaphat and Judah. Remember, they're God's chosen people. They're in God's promised land. Now, Jehoshaphat is a king who honored God. By all accounts, he's wise and prudent and competent. But in the face of overwhelming odds, he admits to God, I don't know what to do. All my plans, all my strategies, all my contingency plans, I don't know what to do. So what was his solution? How did he cope with this? In the same breath, he said, but our eyes are on you, God. I wonder sometimes when I see people who profess to believe in God running around in panic, wasting so much of their energy, complaining and worrying and being afraid. I mean, it takes a lot of energy to be afraid, you realize. I wonder if they spend even half that amount of energy having their eyes set on God, how much better off they'd be. You and I, we can't help but be afraid. Jehoshaphat was afraid. It's a natural human reaction. I'm not here to tell you somehow to pretend that you're not afraid when fear is rocking you to the core. But it's what we do when fear strikes that makes all the difference. You can panic and burn energy. You can freeze and be immobilized, and that's probably the end of you. Or we can just look at God and say, you know something, Lord, this is so huge. I don't know what to do, but my eyes are on you. I'm just going to wait on you. I don't know what you're going to do. I don't even know if you're going to show up, but my eyes are on you. Tomorrow we're going to come back to see what happened. Did God do anything? Did God say anything? Or was Jehoshaphat's faith just a fantasy? See, that's the question that we each have to face when we dare to look to God from the midst of our fear. Countless people's lives are being touched and transformed each week through these messages right around the globe because God's word is alive and active. Amen? 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
1: 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His name is Brad Patterson. He's known as the Shearing Pastor.
2: 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So I went and just prayed over her back. Nourishment to your bones. I believe this is God's healing verse for your back.
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0: Don't miss special guest Joe Hubbard this Saturday, 18 July, at Punchbowl Christian Centre, as he explores the fascinating world of fossils, dinosaurs and creation research. Joe Hubbard is a creation researcher, speaker and fossil expert from the UK, who will share how real science supports the biblical record of history. He is a fellow of the British Geological Society, is completing his PhD on soft tissues in dinosaurs and ancient fossils, and advises English auction houses on fossil identification and valuation. Fossil displays will be available from 10 a.m, followed by Joe's presentation at 11 a.m. Brought to you by station sponsor, the Creation Discovery Centre, Beauty Point.
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4: As followers of Jesus Christ who strive to do what's right, we sometimes fail because we haven't drawn upon our God-given source of power. But good news, today on Insight for Living, Chuck Swindoll describes four measurable results of a Spirit-filled life. When the Spirit fills us, the way we speak to people changes. Second, the way we worship changes. Third, the way we respond to difficulty changes. And fourth, the way we relate to those closest to us changes. Let's resume our message now with helpful review, picking up in 1 Corinthians chapter 6, verse 20 in the Bible.
5: We're to glorify God in our bodies. Lord God, I'm yours. You have gifted me in ways that I wouldn't have ever expected, and I thank you. I'm here to serve you. May my service be for you, and may it be authentic, and may it bring honor to your name. I reverence your name, O God. Now, in order for the gears to be engaged, for the fuel to be used that God supplies, there must be the filling of the Spirit. Ephesians chapter 5. So turn finally, if you will, in this last turn to Ephesians chapter 5, and let's spend the rest of our time here. So you're looking at Ephesians 5, and we'll not go through all the chapter, but begin it at verse 15. We begin with a very helpful and necessary reminder. Be careful how you walk. I would say that to every Christian. Part of the reason is, you want to glorify God, so that takes care. Pay attention. Listen to His Word. Come to Him in prayer. Seek His help. Furthermore, you're being watched. You and I don't think about that much. If we did, it would drive us nuts. It really would. We'd be uneasy if we knew how many people watched us. And furthermore, when you're under His control, verse 16, you make the most of your time because the days are evil. God knows that's true. We make the most of our time. And next, we discern the will of God. So then, don't be foolish, but understand what the will of the Lord is. Now, wait a minute. How can you walk as you ought to walk? How can you be wise when you tend toward being less than wise? How can we make the most of our time? How can we understand the will of the Lord? Well, we need His empowerment, enablement. That's what the next verse is all about, Ephesians 5:18. This is the verse for the believer, because this tells you how to live an authentic, empowered life. Pay close attention. It begins with a command. There are two commands in the verse. The first command, negative, is don't get drunk with wine. Now, why not? Because that's dissipation. When you're drunk with liquor, when you're drunk with alcohol, then you lose control. But there's a positive command on the heels of that. Rather than getting drunk with wine, for that's dissipation. Second command, be filled with the Spirit. So allow me to point out four factors that you may or may not know up until this moment. I want you to know it before you leave today. Look closely from the last part of verse 18, be filled with the Spirit. First, it is a command. It is a command directed to us from the Lord Himself. Be filled with the Spirit. Second factor, it's a plural. Y'all, okay, it's for all of y'all. Look at the third factor. It's passive. It's called the passive voice. Be filled. Be filled. One of the translations renders it well. Let the Holy Spirit fill you. So I take it that when we begin our day, this is what I do and have done for years. Lord, I am yours and I place myself at your disposal. I ask you to move through me and to work through me and to do your work because of me. Fill me with your Spirit. Now, it's passive in the sense that I can't fill myself. I'm relying on Him to fill me, which is the reason for the prayer. Lord, you take over. Fill my life today. Take charge. I have some tough decisions I need to make. May your Spirit work through me in making those decisions. I have some relationships that are strained. May your Spirit guide me as I try my best by your strength to work through those broken and strained relationships. Now, fourth, it's in the present tense. So that says, keep on doing it continually, be filled frequently, habitually, regularly. Continually moving under the power and the authority and the control of the Holy Spirit. Let's look at the results, and there are four of them right here in the same passage. Wonderful thing about the Bible, if you read it closely enough, you'll see that it answers many of its own questions. Like a question is, what will be the result of being filled with the Spirit? What happens when I pray that kind of prayer, and the Lord hears it, and the Lord completes it, answers it, yes, what does He do? Well, look at the next three verses, right here in front of us. The first thing that occurs is that the Spirit's filling affects my speaking. See? Speaking to one another. Before we go on to the music part, let's stay with speaking. The Spirit's filling affects my speaking. One man put it this way, we are on speaking terms with our brothers and sisters when we are filled with the Spirit. We don't jump too quickly into our first impressions. We are speaking with them. There's a dialogue that happens. We enjoy a meaningful discussion. We share in the give and take of life. In fact, the parallel passage to this is in Colossians again, chapter 3. And I only have you turn to verse 16 because it goes a little further on it. Let the word of Christ dwell, richly dwell within you with all wisdom, teaching and admonishing one another. When I am filled with the Spirit, I am teachable. I'm ready to learn from others, and you are ready to learn from others. In fact, we're able to teach one another, to communicate information that is valuable and helpful, and practical and useful. And the word admonition is the other side. We're able to receive and accept admonition. We're open to confrontation. We're not stubborn or proud or resistant. When the Spirit of God is in control, the speaking to one another includes the give and take of life. And we are grateful for that work of the Spirit. We often call it fellowship, but that's another overused word. Fellowship includes the kind of meaningful dialogue that makes a difference in our lives. How much better we are because we have learned from others. And this, the filling of the Spirit, lubricates the gears, makes us willing to hear and willing to accept. Every once in a while, a good friend or my wife or one of my own children will say, Dad, there's something, the kids will say, Dad, there's something you need to know, and I haven't told you, but I want you to know this, and they'll bring up something that's been offensive or been difficult for them to deal with in me, and they admonish me. Or my wife will, or a friend will, a colleague will do that. And because I'm filled with the Spirit, I'm open to that. When I'm not filled with the Spirit, I resist that. I don't want to hear that. And we all know both experiences. And so we speak to one another correctly when we are filled with the Spirit. Look carefully at the next response or result. Back to Ephesians 5, verse 19, speaking to one another in psalms and hymns and spiritual songs, singing and making melody with your heart to the Lord. Here's the second result. The Spirit's filling gives me a melodious heart. A melodious heart. We use music effectively and frequently in worship, and our worship is enhanced, not only by the music, but as the Spirit of God fills us, we throw ourselves into it. We sing heartily to the Lord. It's a Spirit-filled delight to share in song with one another, and they are divided for us into psalms, hymns, and spiritual songs. What a way to express heartfelt worship. Can you imagine worship without music? There's an old popular song, without a song, the day would never end. Without a song, the road would never bend. When things go wrong, a man ain't got a friend without a song. You know, it probably doesn't surprise you to know, every once in a while, I just belt out in a song. I have to be careful where I am, and I'm usually alone when I do that, or in my study, or with Cynthia, who's gotten used to it. Sometime there's nothing like a song to get the worship expressed. At Thanksgiving time, we sing Henry Alford's wonderful words, "Come ye thankful people, come. Raise the song of harvest home. All is safely gathered in ere the winter storms begin." Back in a culture of the farm and harvest that comes to us. I even found an old soldier's song during the Civil War as he paused in the following the bloody battle in 1864. He wrote this: "We're tenting tonight on the old campground. Give us a song to cheer our weary hearts, a song of home and friends we love so dear." I realize that some of you cannot sing, and I know you want to, and I don't mean this in any way the wrong way, but you're free to sing to the Lord. He doesn't come back to you and say, "You're not quite on pitch there," or "That your voice needs help." You know, he doesn't do that. He hears this. See what it says? We make melody with our hearts to the Lord. You don't have to audition to bring your melodious heart to the Lord. I would urge more of you to become the students of the hymns or the great choruses of worship. Learn them. Sing them. They will make a difference in your day. How valuable is music in our lives? By the way, a melodious heart is never a grumbling heart. Never a grumbling heart. Which brings us to the third. Look at verse 20. Always giving thanks. It's another result. The Spirit's filling makes us thankful. Thankful people. Don't miss the always and all things. Always giving thanks for all things. Always giving thanks. Gratitude is an eloquent statement of the Spirit's filling. Grumbling is a statement of the flesh in control. I'm not saying you don't have room to disagree. Of course you do. That's part of having discernment. But you don't grumble. Life for you hasn't boiled down to a bunch of gripes and grumbles. You're giving thanks in the name of the Lord Jesus Christ to God, even the Father. And there's a fourth. And be subject to one another in the fear of Christ. Mutual submission. Remember the first word. Mutual submission. Not only are you submissive to those in authority over you, those who are filled with the Spirit are submissive to you. There's no rank in the body of Christ. All ground is level at the foot of the cross. There's no gender mentioned here. This is important, especially for us men who love it when we get to verse 22. Wives, be in subjection to your own husbands. That's the way we tend to read it. And we go, look at that, honey. Look at that. Right there in the text. Several years ago, I was flying back from a Promise Keepers conference, and part of the conference had been spent with Jack Hayford, a friend of mine, and Jack was sitting up here at this seat, and I was sitting back here, and his chair was empty, and he said, come on up here. So I walked up and sat on by him. We had a delightful time. Jack's so much fun to be with. He told me a terrific story. He said, hey, I got a story you can use sometime. So he passed it on to me. So Hayford gets credit for this one. He said there was this couple that went to this two-day conference on marriage. And it so happened this was one of those speakers that just hammered away at the wife being in submission to her husband. Well, a husband loved it. He was sitting there drinking it in and, oh, let's stay late and get everything he has to say, you know. So when they get home, they get out of the car and he slams the door and walks inside the house and closes the door and locks it. And she looks at him. He goes, I want to get something straight with you right now. From now on, that's the way things are going to be here. You got that? You submit to me. He didn't see her for 2 weeks. The beginning of the third week, he could begin to see her out of one eye. So guys, be careful. Now, I've had a little fun with you, but I'm going to be real serious when I say I have never seen an exception of harmony in a marriage. Both members are healthy. Both are wholesome and healthy. Nobody's sick in this. By that, I include emotional sickness. Where there is a godly man and a wife who loves being with him, listening to him, respecting him. In fact, the closer one walks with Christ, the more many people want to be near you. I've never seen a husband have trouble with a submissive wife if his heart is right, if his tongue is controlled, if his spirit is gentle, if his life is marked by wisdom, compassion, discernment, care, affection, consistency. What wife doesn't want to be around a man like that? Why would we be like that? Look at the end of verse 21. Be subject to one another in the fear of Christ. You know what that means? Out of respect for Christ. You know why I listen when my wife speaks? Because I respect Christ. You know why she listens to me when I say things to her that may be hard for her to hear? Because she respects Christ. When both of you respect Christ, it does an amazing thing to your ability to communicate. The barriers just seem to kind of drop, and we're open. As I see through all the ground we've covered here and call to mind the importance of the subject, A couple of things sort of stand out in my mind. One has to do with the world system, and the other has to do with the church. And the first regarding the world isn't looking for the amazing, but rather the authentic. The world doesn't expect Christians to walk on water. Most folks in the world don't expect us to be perfect, but they do expect us to be real. I don't know of one other characteristic that draws people with an interest to the person of Christ more than authenticity. That includes teenagers as well as those getting up in years. The age spectrum is broad. Authenticity is always appealing. The world isn't looking for the amazing, but rather longing to find the authentic. The filling of the Spirit creates that kind of authenticity. The second is this. The church doesn't need monthly miracles. We need daily enablement. We as a church don't have to have miracles regularly. That's not the way God operates. But we do need the enablement, the infilling, the empowering, the dynamic of His presence among us. We sang earlier a wonderful old chorus, Spirit of the Living God, fall afresh on me, melt me, mold me, what? Fill me, use me. It's in that order. Be glorified in the fellowship as I speak to one another, other people in my talk and in my dialogue. Be the reason for my thankfulness. Be the core, the center of my thankfulness. Deliver me from my circumstances, looking to them to make me thankful. Remind me that you are the one that gives me a thankful spirit. Be honored in my submissive attitude. Be magnified as a result of my openness and vulnerability with my brothers and sisters. Be the source of my authentic life. Be the reason that's true. Be the supplier of my daily fuel, Lord. It's terribly important that every one of us come to terms with the Spirit and the flesh. The Spirit and the flesh. The Spirit leads us faithfully into a life of righteousness, authenticity, genuine godliness. The flesh turns the attention on ourselves, makes us defensive, argumentative, nitpicking, demanding, hard to live with. Hard to deal with. When I'm under the control of the Spirit, it does wonders in my relationship with my family, for example. When I'm under the control of the flesh, it's amazing the destruction that follows, especially verbal destruction. I'd like all of us to just bow our heads right where we are, right? Just sit quietly and sit there with your eyes closed. Remember the prayer I offered earlier. Lord, I'm in the process of fulfilling your will. Fill me with your Spirit. Fill me with your Spirit. I want to glorify your name because I belong to you. I pledge my allegiance to you today. Enable me in my walk to have the discernment to walk in obedience, not disobedience. Guard my tongue, guard my eyes, my mind, my decision. I want to be under your control today. If you have never met Jesus Christ in a personal way, that prayer is premature for you. Your prayer is, Lord, today I acknowledge that you and I aren't even on speaking terms. I've never trusted in your Son as Savior. Today I want to do that. I invite Him to take charge of my life. Believe in Him. trust him.

So here's the bottom line. We need to stop chasing the sensational. That's the liberating message at the heart of everything Chuck Swindoll has taught us this week on Insight for Living. God has already provided everything we need to live an authentic, Christ-honoring life, not through dramatic experiences, but through the daily faithful filling of His Holy Spirit. 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Ever feel God quietly nudging you? I'm Clayton Bjellin, and Chuck Swindoll will talk about those unidentified inner promptings Friday on Insight for Living.

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4: Good evening. Making news on Pulse, two Hobart waterfront venues that went into voluntary administration earlier this month will reopen this weekend as administrators try to keep the businesses alive long enough to find a buyer, with Post Street and the Observatory Bar to swing their doors open. Liberty Bell Bay will close and about 250 workers will lose their jobs after a deal to buy the Northern Tasmanian smelter collapsed this week. And a man has been taken to hospital after falling overboard from an oyster barge that struck a sandbar at Baker's Beach, east of Devonport. Get these stories and more on the free Pulse Tasmania app.
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4: Clear across Launceston tonight with an overnight low of 2. Morning fog tomorrow reaching 15 and partly cloudy on Saturday with 15.
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11: Now, here's the tricky thing about yielding. God demands it. He doesn't come to me and say, "Now, Michael, it would be very nice for you to yield to me." And he doesn't do that. He demands it. Why? For my good and His glory. That's why. Why is it that we don't have true joy or peace until we yield? Stay tuned. I'm going to tell you why.
10: Thank you for taking time in your day for Leading the Way with Dr. Michael Youssef. Everyone lives under some form of authority. You know, the boss, the government, even in the family, someone is definitely in charge. And then there's God's authority. Today on Leading the Way, Dr. Youssef helps you understand that God's authority doesn't come with a list of thou shalt nots, but the opposite, freedom through submission. Here's Dr. Youssef continuing his encouraging series. You want me to do what?
11: The yield sign is there for a reason. But human nature, the way it is, if you pass the yield sign routinely on your way to work or school, day after day, I have a deep hunch that most of us probably get used to it. We ignore it. And after a while, actually, we don't even notice it anymore. We become oblivious to it. We know it's there. Subconsciously, you know it's there. You know what you're supposed to do when you see it. But then you get used to it, and then you give it kind of a cursory glance as you pass it by. Until, of course, the day comes when you get into trouble, and you find yourself sitting on the side of the street and say, why didn't I yield? Now, obviously, I know all about that. The yield sign is there for a reason. When you obey it, you're blessed and you're safe. When you don't, even though you may get away with it for a long period of time, sooner or later it's going to catch up with you. And in a far greater way, in a far more serious way, in a far more important way, the entire Bible from cover to cover is that sign saying, yield to God. The message of the entire Bible from Genesis to Revelation is one message: yield to God for meaningful life, for peaceful heart, for a contented spirit, for effective witness for Jesus Christ in your workplace or in your school, for fruitful and productive life, for victory in the spiritual battles. You and I must yield. Yield to the Lord's will in our lives, yield to His command in His word, yield to His direction as revealed in His word, yield to His instructions in His book. Now I'm going to level with you. Yielding is never easy. You see, yielding is never fashionable. Yielding is never popular by the masses. But yielding is the only option that you and I have. It's the only option that God gives us. I read an old preacher from the old times, back in the days of the horse and buggy, and he and his wife were driving their horse and buggy along a narrow and dangerous stretch of road. And the woman got so nervous, and she immediately grabbed one of the straps, one of the reins, and said, her husband, as calmly as he knew how, handed her the other strap. And she said, no, I don't want to take both of them. I could never manage this animal by myself. And the husband said, look, you've got to make a choice. You either drive it or I drive it. We can't both drive the same horse. And the frightened soul quickly handed back the other strap to the husband, and they made their way home safely. And this is where we find the Israelites in Joshua chapter 5. Turn to it with me, please. They are at that point where God is saying to them, you must learn to yield to me. At this point of their journey to the promised land, God has taken them across the river of impossibility, supernaturally, miraculously. He provided for them. And now they are facing the fortified walls of Jericho. Now the river, which dried up supernaturally and miraculously, is behind them. Now is flowing at full force, and there is no turning back. In front of them, there is that fortified wall. You talk about caught between the rock and the hard place. This is it. And so they have no choice but to yield to the leadership of the commander-in-chief. And let me just stop for a moment here and give you the explanation that was in that chapter. The Israelites, who have come across that river of impossibility, they have not seen fortified walls before. They were all born in the wilderness. They have never experienced climbing obstacles that are formidable. And Joshua, in his perplexity, thinking about the river that's flowing full force and looking at that fortified wall, and in that perplexity, in that time when he doesn't know what to do, where to go next, he sees this man with a drawn sword, and he didn't know who he was. And so he says to him, "Are you with us or are you against us? Are you with us or are you with the enemy? Are you here to take sides?" And he said, "No, I'm here to take over." Now, beloved, listen to me. That is yielding. Now, here's the tricky thing about yielding. Are you ready for it? God demands it. He doesn't come to me and say, "Now, Michael, it would be very nice for you to yield to me." He doesn't do that. He doesn't say, "You know, it would be a great honor for me if you yield to me." No, God doesn't do that. He demands it. He demands it of me. Why? For my good and his glory. That's why. But why is it that we try so hard to wiggle out of it? Why does God have to go to the trouble of ensuring that we have no other option and we come to the end of the road and we say, "Okay, I give up"? Why is it that we don't have true joy or peace until we yield? Stay tuned. I'm going to tell you why. You see, in the last message, Joshua told them to consecrate themselves. What does consecration mean? You see, consecration is that big word that we use in Christian circles, which only means one thing: yield. That's it. That's what it means. This week I saw an email from a couple in our church, and it says that God kept on impressing upon them to host a backyard Bible club. And God kept impressing upon them, but they kept on resisting and resisting and resisting. And for a very good reason, let me assure you. It was very good reason. They have a 3-year-old and a 2-month-year-old. That is a good reason not to host a Bible club, right? That's what a natural mind would say. But they could not get away from God's persistence in getting them to yield at this very time in their life. And so with a couple of other apostles, members who live in their neighborhood, stuffed the mailboxes with them announcements. And guess what? 51 kids turned up. I can't even think of 51 kids in my backyard. Isn't that great? But that's not all. As a result of this, 9 moms started coming for a weekly Bible study in that same home. Listen to me. For you to be used of God, for me to be used of God, whether it be in our workplace or our neighborhood or our communities where we live or the schools, we must be willing to yield. The Israelites had to yield before they can even get across that fortified walls. They had to yield spiritually. They had to yield mentally. They had to yield emotionally. They had to yield, yes, physically. And if God is teaching us anything in this whole series of messages, beloved, listen to me. If he's teaching us anything, anything at all, it is this: consecration precedes conquest. That yielding precedes harvesting. What kind of yielding did God ask the Israelites? Well, you can see it in the passage there between verses 2 to 9. There was a physical circumcision. I'm going to come to that in a minute. In verse 10, there was a celebration of the Passover. In verse 11 and 12, there was the appropriating of the fruit of the produce of Canaan. And then verses 13 and to 15, there was the following of the commander-in-chief and taking direction from him. Now, on the face of it, it just all these things, they seem to either kind of outrageous insanity or rituals that are really not necessary at all. Why didn't God just click his fingers and get them across the walls of Jericho? Why couldn't God do it some other way? Oh, listen to me. The whole question of yielding is not yielding what I want to yield, but yielding what God wants you to yield. And if God is God, then he's got to tell you, and you have to obey. And you have to ask him, Lord, what is it that you want me to yield? However, I have a hunch that you already know what God wants you to yield. The problem is that you're not willing to do it. You see, God may say to you, or may be saying to you for weeks or even months, or years, he may be saying to you to yield something that to me is not really a big deal at all. Easy. But to you, it's huge. You see, he knows you and he knows me, and he never asks of us to yield the same things. He may be asking me to yield something that to you, I said, that's easy. But to me, it's huge, and it's a challenge. Now, I know I can hear some of you are literally kicking and screaming right now. You see, how can you do that? Oh, listen, I'm the expert on kicking and screaming. I've done my fair share of screaming and kicking in the past. I know all about it. Some of you may be saying, but what God is asking of me does not make sense. Do it anyway. What God is asking of me, I can't do. He will give you the power to do it. Think about this. Just think about this from the human logic. To have the Israelite males to be circumcised on the eve of the greatest battle of their history, it doesn't make sense. See, this is not a seven-day-old baby in the hospital where a lot of hygiene and clinical stuff and the baby doesn't know what in the world is going on. There are cultures where the babies don't get circumcised until 10 or 11. And listen, that's called physically incapacitated. It's called pain. And they had no painkillers back then. These were grown men. How are they going to fight this battle? This is incredible battle that they're facing. This is unbelievable enemy of all the Canaanites and the Amorites and the mosquito bites. And we're all there. And they're going to face them the next day. It does not make sense, but it makes perfect sense to God. Do you know why? Because God never wanted him to say, we did it. God didn't want him to say, we accomplished it. God did not want him to say, we brought the victory. When God strips you, when God strips me of the last vestige of personal strength, that's the beginning of him working in you supernaturally. As long as we rely on our wealth, our numbers, our resources, our strength, our intelligence, our intellect, our strategy, and the willpower, as long as we rely on these things, God says, go, be my guest. Keep on spinning your wheels. Keep on trying. Go for it. You see, this generation of Israelites were all born in the wilderness, as the writer tells us again and again. Only a handful of them, like Joshua and Caleb, really know what it was like in Egypt, in the land of slavery. Only a handful of them saw what it's like for the mighty Red Sea to part. Very few of them knew what it was like to see the mighty Egyptian army to be drenched. Not only that, but this generation was not circumcised, which is the sign of the covenant that God made with Abraham. I'm so grateful. Paul says that the circumcision is the circumcision of the heart. Neither did they participate in the Passover before. You see, there were three Passovers. This is the third one. The first Passover was in Egypt, when God told the Israelites to slay a lamb and then to put the blood on the doorposts so that the angel of death will go to the firstborn of the Egyptians, but then would miss those who have the blood on the door. He said, I will see the blood and I will pass over. That is the very first Passover. The second Passover was in the Sinai desert, and this is the third time that they are celebrating the Passover. And this was God's way to remind them that in the past, God brought them out of the slavery of Egypt. It's also in the present that he is delivering them today, and that in the future he will deliver them when he sent the Messiah, the Lord Jesus Christ, to shed his own blood on Calvary so that all who cover themselves with the blood of Jesus Christ will make it to heaven. You see, circumcision stripped them from their physical strengths. Passover reminded them of God's deliverance. Appropriating the produce of Canaan is the foretaste of God's fulfilling of his promise to Abraham and giving them the victory. But the ultimate yielding, you see it here at the end of the chapter, is surrendering to the commander-in-chief. Joshua did not know who he was. See, this is what sealed the deal. Joshua encountering of the commander of the Lord of hosts, to me, is one of the most exciting, the most thrilling part of the whole scripture. You see, most theologians refer to this as a theophany. It's a big word. It means the appearance of the pre-incarnate Christ in the Old Testament. He appeared to Abraham under the oak of Mamre. He appeared to Jacob at Peniel. He appeared to Moses at the burning bush. He appeared with his chariots of fire to Elisha and his servant when they needed victory over the Assyrians. And here he's appearing to Joshua. He's appearing with sword drawn, ready for the fight. You see, Jesus had not died on the cross yet and completed the victory. What kind of a military force did the divine commander lead? The Bible calls them the host of the Lord. The Bible called them the hosts of heaven. The Bible calls them legions of angels. Beloved, listen to me. They are always ready to be deployed on your behalf when you yield. The moment you yield to the Lord and his call upon your life to be an effective witness for him, his minister in your workplace and in your school, the moment you yield to him and accept the call of being a missionary in your mission field, of being an apostle in your environment, of being an ambassador in your world, by being a warrior in your battles, God begins to deploy these mighty, invisible forces on your behalf. When you yield your will to God's will, when you yield your plan to God's plan, these hosts of angels are always ready to be deployed on your behalf.

0: He is ready to deploy on your behalf mighty armies to fight for you. When you yield your desire, when you yield your wants, when you yield your opinion, when you yield your comfort zone, when you yield your self-indulgence, when you yield your time, your talent, and your treasure, when you yield your frustrations and your depression and your helplessness and your bitterness, He is ready to deploy that mighty army. Listen to what Hebrews chapter 1, verse 14 said. He said, "They are ministering spirits sent out to render service for the sake of those who will inherit salvation." Those of you who have read my book know your real enemy. You've read the fact that how it is absolutely thrilling to me to know that when Satan fell from heaven, one third of the angelic beings, and we don't know how many, there could be billions or could be trillions of them. The Bible says untold numbers, so we don't even know. Maybe even it cannot be counted. But the Bible said when Lucifer thought that he could depose God and sit on the throne and become God, he was thrown out of heaven. One third of the angelic being followed him in that foolishness, and they were thrown out of heaven. And to me, that is absolutely the most exciting thing, because it says to me that two-thirds of the angelic being are ready and committed to be deployed on your behalf. That means that for every demon that's harassing you, for every demon that is warring against you, there are two angels who are fighting on your behalf. When you yield to the commander-in-chief, Jesus is going to show up. He's going to show up in your workplace and school and neighborhood. And He doesn't show up to take sides. He shows up to take over. And you must be willing to let Him take over. He will show up, put words in your mouth. He will show up to soften hard hearts. He will show up to change lives. He will show up to bless your work. He will show up to give you favor. He will show up to encourage you. He will show up to meet your needs. He will show up to give you victory. He will show up. And the best thing that you can say today is, "Lord, I yield." You know that matter that the finger of the Holy Spirit is pointing to in your life and saying this, "Lord, not now, this. Lord, I can't do it, this. Well, Lord, you know that I'm struggling with that. Well, in due course, I'll be able to overcome." Listen, we worship a supernatural, powerful God. And the greatest thing that you can do in your life, the greatest thing that I've ever done in my life, is when the finger of the Holy Spirit pointed in my heart, in my mind, in my life, and says this. And after kicking and screaming, I said, "Lord, I yield." It's the greatest thing you could have done, or you could do today.
1: Joshua lived a life committed to obediently serving God. Thank you for joining Dr. Michael Youssef for Leading the Way. 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No question is too hard, and they're happy to help you with whatever is on your heart. You know, gospel work is tough, often lacking tangible rewards. But one way the staff of Leading the Way stay encouraged is by receiving testimonies from listeners. And a note came to the offices recently that brought great inspiration to the entire team. A man in Egypt wrote Leading the Way a short note. Here's a summary. "I was proud to be born and raised in a Muslim family, never thinking I would ever leave Islam. However, I began to see Christians facing persecution and still maintaining love for their attackers. That made me seriously question my faith. One day I received a Bible from a customer, and as I read it, I also searched the internet for information proving the Bible wrong. Eventually, my studies led me to Dr. Youssef. The more I read the Bible and heard Dr. Youssef teach about biblical truth, the more my life changed. So eventually I called Leading the Way, and a team member led me to Jesus. I've since been attending a church, and I'm thankful now for the help, as I too am experiencing oppression due to my own new faith." Our staff was so encouraged, seeing how Leading the Way played a part in reaching the lost and discipling a new brother for Christ.

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0: The bags were stuffed full, ready for an obscene 5 a.m. start next day. I nervously checked and rechecked my list. 6 days of hiking with a 15-kilogram pack in the snowy mountains. It had been years since I braved the camping scene. Would I be able to cope without my iPhone and coffee maker? What if my back gave way? You know it well, that nauseous feeling in your stomach, that overwhelming pull to run away. Following God means we often find ourselves here. The Holy Spirit seems to delight in leading us to try new things, pushing us beyond the boundaries of safety and into a position of trust. In the fear zone, we meet ourselves and God in a new way. I think of my mum who learnt to swim at 63, a friend who ventured to India for the first time, a student who overcame her shyness, greeting people in the church foyer every week, confronting their fears and doing it anyway. I am not sure those feelings ever go away. Growing in God means we find ourselves in a never-ending cycle of facing fear and then finding faith. This is Tanya Harris of GodConversations.com.
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4: Good morning, making news on Pulse. Two Hobart waterfront venues that went into voluntary administration earlier this month will reopen this weekend as administrators try to keep the businesses alive long enough to find a buyer, with Post Street and the Observatory Bar to swing their doors open. Hobart College will cap enrolments in some subjects after student numbers climbed almost 18% beyond capacity. And Launceston dancer Lily Cornish has landed a role on the new American series of Dancing with the Stars, The Next Pro, with the proud Tasmanian set to perform in front of millions of viewers in the US. Get these stories and more on the free Pulse Tasmania app.
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4: Clear across Launceston tonight with an overnight low of 2. Morning fog tomorrow reaching 15 and partly cloudy on Saturday with 15.
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5: Good morning, making news on Pulse. Two Hobart waterfront venues that went into voluntary administration earlier this month will reopen this weekend as administrators try to keep the businesses alive long enough to find a buyer, with Post Street and the Observatory Bar to swing their doors open. Police say 9 firearms stolen during a violent home invasion at Coles Bay 5 days ago remain missing, despite more than 20 searches. And Hobart burger joint The Standard is opening its first venue outside the city in Glenorchy this weekend. Get these stories and more on the free Pulse Tasmania app.
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5: Clear across Launceston today, heading for a top of cooler temps. Morning fog for tomorrow, Friday, with a high of 15, and partly cloudy for Saturday with 15.
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0: Do you feel like you're missing out on the secret to a successful marriage? I'm Mark Merrill with today's Family Minute. Here are some of the best-kept secrets to a successful marriage. First, understand that the universe does not revolve around your child. Do everything you can to keep your spouse a top priority. Second, realize that love is a daily choice that you make and an action you take. Love is all about giving selflessly and sacrificially to your spouse. Third, never ever stop dating. Carve out consistent time each week or every other week to deepen your relationship with your spouse. Lastly, serve each other. Bring your spouse a cup of coffee when they're getting ready in the morning, or get up early and make breakfast. And the key is to do it without expecting anything in return. Remember, your family first.
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1: Don't miss special guest Joe Hubbard this Saturday, 18 July, at Punch Bowl Christian Centre as he explores the fascinating world of fossils, dinosaurs and creation research. 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He is a fellow of the British Geological Society, is completing his PhD on soft tissues in dinosaurs and ancient fossils, and advises English auction houses on fossil identification and valuation. Fossil displays will be available from 10 a.m, followed by Joe's presentation at 11 a.m. Brought to you by station sponsor, the Creation Discovery Centre, Beauty Point.
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0: Here on Sunburnt Souls, we explore life, faith, and our mental well-being. Here to share more is Dave Quack.
1: When I left school, I moved to the Whitsundays to work in one of the resorts on an island. I worked in the pool bar and in the activities department, running games for the guests and hosting all kinds of parties. It was a debaucherous time and I didn't have faith, but something weird happened in the process. God set me up to learn a lot of skills that I'd later use in ministry. As a bartender, I learned to serve people, but I also learned to deal with critical people. As a party host, I learned to practice hospitality and how to show people a great night. With the activities, I learned to handle a microphone and overcome the fear of public speaking. It's not just our holy moments that equip us for the Christian life. If you've made some mistakes but picked up some good skills along the way, let God redeem that and use that for His kingdom.
0: For more candid conversations on faith and mental well-being, check out sunburntsouls.com.
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5: Good morning. 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Swimmers are being warned to stay out of the water across a larger section of Blackmans Bay Beach after repeated testing found persistent contamination. Liberty Bell Bay will close and about 250 workers will lose their jobs after a deal to buy the Northern Tasmanian smelter collapsed this week. And a man has been taken to hospital after falling overboard from an oyster barge that struck a sandbar at Baker's Beach, east of Devonport. 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
5: Clear across Launceston today, heading for a top of cooler temps. Morning fog for tomorrow, Friday, with a high of 15, and partly cloudy for Saturday with 15.
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1: My friend Andy learned to box in his late 30s. After 12 weeks of training, he had his first fight, and to my delight, he completely smashed his opponent. I would have retired on the spot, but 3 months later, Andy had his second fight, and this one was completely different. It was close, it was brutal, and Andy had to dig deep just to stay in the fight, and in the end, he lost. I went to console him, but he wasn't even sad. He said the first fight was fun, and it was good to have a win, but this was a challenge that gave him deep satisfaction. Andy's perspective made me realize that sometimes losing is necessary to prove to ourselves that we can overcome great challenges. Facing our hardships and challenges and coming out victorious can be more powerful than simply winning.
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0: 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So I'm taking
1: over the radio. This week, while we've been busy reporting everyone else's milestones, we nearly missed one of our own. It's a pretty special one. This year marks 21 years since Woodlands Media began producing what you now know as the TCM Update, originally called Tri News, making it one of Australia's longest-running Christian music features. It all started back in late 2004 when producer Wes J launched a live Christian music news segment on Justin Michaels' breakfast program on 96.3 in Geelong. The idea was simple: keep listeners connected with what was happening in Christian music.
2: 2004 was an amazing year for new artists. People like Bethany Dillon, Brooke Fraser and Sean McDonald all had very successful debut albums.
1: A few months later, on February 8, 2005, the first syndicated feature went to air, and I had the privilege of sitting behind the microphone.
0: For the latest in Christian music, it's time for Tri News with the rockacrossaustralia.com's Cameron Want. Gloria,
3: Gloria. Grammy-nominated and Dove Award-winning singer-songwriter Paul Coleman is set to release his first solo album since dissolving the Paul Coleman Trio a year ago.
1: Within weeks, the feature was being heard on 25 radio stations around Australia. Over the years, one thing has changed. In the early days, we mostly reported the news. Today, we're just as interested in the stories behind the news. The songs are still important. The artists are too. But what has fascinated us most over the years has been hearing the journeys behind the music. Stories of faith, perseverance, creativity and hope, and giving the people behind those stories the opportunity to tell them in their own words. That's why you'll often hear artists dropping into the conversation themselves. After all, no one tells their own story better than they do.
4: You know, I don't think I've ever thought about making a solo record, even when I finished with the band.
1: In 2014, Tri News became the TCM Update, but that idea has never really changed. Across the years, Wes has stepped in while I took a break, and together, we've now produced more than 1,100 episodes featuring artists and industry voices from Australia, New Zealand, the United States, and well beyond. 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It's a milestone we're incredibly grateful for, not because of the number of programs, but because for more than two decades, we've had the privilege of telling stories that point people towards hope. 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We really couldn't have done it without you. I'm Cam, and that's the TCM Update.
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2: Don't miss special guest Joe Hubbard this Saturday, 18 July, at Punch Bowl Christian Centre as he explores the fascinating world of fossils, dinosaurs and creation research. Joe Hubbard is a creation researcher, speaker and fossil expert from the UK who will share how real science supports the biblical record of history. He is a fellow of the British Geological Society, is completing his PhD on soft tissues in dinosaurs and ancient fossils, and advises English auction houses on fossil identification and valuation. Fossil displays will be available from 10 a.m, followed by Joe's presentation at 11 a.m. Brought to you by station sponsor, the Creation Discovery Centre, Beauty Point.
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4: Good morning. Making news on Pulse. Hobart College will cap enrolments in some subjects after student numbers climbed almost 18% beyond capacity. Launceston dancer Lily Cornish has landed a role on the new American series of Dancing with the Stars, The Next Pro, with the proud Tasmanian set to perform in front of millions of viewers in the US. And two Hobart waterfront venues that went into voluntary administration earlier this month will reopen this weekend as administrators try to keep the businesses alive long enough to find a buyer, with Post Street and the Observatory Bar to swing their doors open. Get these stories and more on the free Pulse Tasmania app.
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4: Clear across Launceston today, heading for a top of cooler temps. Morning fog for tomorrow, Friday, with a high of 15, and partly cloudy for Saturday with 15.
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1: Now, next time you're in the south of the state, why not head on the Eagle Hawk Neck Drive, which is about an hour from Hobart. Along the Tasman Peninsula, you have to stop at the narrowest part of the neck to see what is known as the Dog Line. The Dog Line has ties to those who were incarcerated at Port Arthur during colonial times. Now, Eagle Hawk Neck is known for its wildlife, and you may see a wombat, paddy melon, and birds. And during migration season, whales are also seen in the waters of Pirates Bay. During warmer months, the water is popular for families, and it's also a popular surfing spot in Tassie. Now keep an eye out for Tasman's Arch, the Blowhole, and the deep cleft known as Devil's Kitchen.
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0: 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If you're married and you want some excitement and passion back in your marriage, then we need to talk. 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Dr. David Clark has written a brilliant book about having a passionate marriage. It's called Kiss Me Like You Mean It. And one of his key points is that you can always tell when the passion has gone out of a marriage. The kissing becomes transactional. That perfunctory peck before one or both of you heads off to work. The stretching lips kiss, you know, trying not to get your bodies too close together. The sound effect kiss, when you're on the other side of the room to one another and you just blow a kiss. Husbands, has the passion gone out of your marriage? Then kiss her like you mean it. Wives, has the passion gone out of your marriage? Then kiss him like you mean it. You'd be amazed.
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4: Good morning. Making news on Pulse. Police say 9 firearms stolen during a violent home invasion at Coles Bay 5 days ago remain missing despite more than 20 searches. A plan to end old growth logging while allowing native forest logging to continue has won backing from Moana's Forest Congress. And Hobart burger joint The Standard is opening its first venue outside the city in Glenorchy this weekend. Get these stories and more on the free Pulse Tasmania app.
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4: Clear across Launceston today, heading for a top of cooler temps. Morning fog for tomorrow, Friday, with a high of 15, and partly cloudy for Saturday with 15.
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0: Here's a surefire prescription for laughter, particularly among those who are constantly dieting. Hi, I'm Chuck Swindoll. Fred Allen once said, "It's bad to suppress your laughter because when you do, it goes back down and spreads your hips." Whoa, wait a minute. That's a scary thought. Well, what if he's right? Actually, I think Fred was on the right track. We need to laugh more, to laugh out loud, to giggle, even to chuckle. Even how about just smiling broadly? It's good for the circulation. It's good for our spirits. And it's really good for those around us. And evidently, it's good for our hips.
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1: 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Ale!

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5: Good morning, making news on Pulse. Swimmers are being warned to stay out of the water across a larger section of Blackmans Bay Beach after repeated testing found persistent contamination. Liberty Bell Bay will close and about 250 workers will lose their jobs after a deal to buy the Northern Tasmanian smelter collapsed this week. And a man has been taken to hospital after falling overboard from an oyster barge that struck a sandbar at Baker's Beach, east of Devonport. 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
5: Clear across Launceston today, heading for a top of cooler temps. Morning fog for tomorrow, Friday, with a high of 15, and partly cloudy for Saturday with 15.
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1: Don't miss special guest Joe Hubbard this Saturday, 18 July, at Punchbowl Christian Centre as he explores the fascinating world of fossils, dinosaurs and creation research. Joe Hubbard is a creation researcher, speaker and fossil expert from the UK who will share how real science supports the biblical record of history. He is a fellow of the British Geological Society, is completing his PhD on soft tissues in dinosaurs and ancient fossils, and advises English auction houses on fossil identification and valuation. Fossil displays will be available from 10 a.m, followed by Joe's presentation at 11 a.m. Brought to you by station sponsor, the Creation Discovery Centre, Beauty Point.
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1: Gratitude is riches. Complaint is poverty, according to Doris Day. 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We are simply unable to carry all the things we own around with us. It's neither practical nor safe. There's a story of the Stoic philosopher Epictetus, who had an expensive lamp stolen from his house. Upon discovering this theft, he went out and bought a cheaper lamp, saying that you can only lose what you have. It's a full-time job to keep track of your stuff. It takes a great deal of energy to keep things serviced in working order, tidy, clean, paid for, swept, made, and accounted for. That's a huge amount of energy when, in the end, time and rust destroy and thieves break in and steal. This kind of richness is fleeting. It could go in a moment. Gratitude is another kind of riches, a deep richness of acknowledging the good things that are happening all around us, even if we are having challenges. To be grateful creates a strength that cannot be easily toppled, regardless of what is happening around us.
0: For more information, check out thegenerosityguy.com.
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5: Now, none of us want to be loved by someone who only loves us when we meet all the requirements or when we please them in every aspect. Nobody can please everybody else in this world. Nobody can do that. But you see, if I see that God's love for me is based on anything but the fact that it's just His nature to love, then I'm going to say, well, I know He loves me today or now, but listen, when God says I love you, there are no buts, no ands, no ifs, no wherefores or therefores. It is the nature of God to love.
6: Most of us like stories that end with happily ever after, because we all want the security of everlasting love. And as you heard at the beginning of In Touch, the teaching ministry of Dr. Charles Stanley, there is only one source of that kind of love, the one who is love, God. And He never changes. Our series, Liberated to Love, continues.
5: All of us are probably at different levels in our understanding of God's love, or even being able to feel it. And if I should ask you this morning, how many of you genuinely believe God loves you? More than likely, most of you could raise your hand and say, I do. But if I should say to you, how many of you, as a way of life in your daily life, you feel God loving you? More than likely, most of you probably would say, well, I know He does, but to ask me if I feel like it, not exactly. Now, you and I can love someone, and situations and circumstances or disagreements can crop up, and we may not feel that love. You may still love them, or you may not feel it. Or some people can just quit loving someone. But the one thing about God's love is this. You never have to worry about if God is going to stop loving you. Now, remember this. If your idea about the love of God is that it is something you deserve because of something you have done or doing or will do, then you may question the fact, well, you know, how long is this going to last? Now, none of us want to be loved by someone who only loves us when we meet all the requirements or when we please them in every aspect. Nobody can please everybody else in this world. Nobody can do that. But you see, if I see that God's love for me is based on anything but the fact that it's just His nature to love, then I'm going to say, well, I know He loves me today or now, but listen, when God says, I love you, there are no buts, no ands, no ifs, no wherefores or therefores. It is the nature of God to love. It is absolutely everlasting and eternal, unceasing, unchanging. Somebody says, well, God, I know that, but God doesn't love me. Let me tell you why. That's an act of pride. What that says is God loves everybody else, but I'm unique. I'm different. My sin is special. Or you don't know what I've done. That is pure pride. God loves you no matter what. And I do believe with all my heart, listen to this now, God's heart is equally as grieved over my unwillingness or inability or refusal to accept His love as He is any sin that I would commit. He's got to be grieved over the fact that we won't accept His love. When you love someone and you love them and you do everything in your power to express that love and they shut it out and refuse to accept it, it grieves your heart and breaks your heart. What about God? Well, at least that'll give us an idea of what His love is like. How does He express it? And there's a difference. Well, first of all, He expresses it in the creation. For example, everything that you and I see, that the stars, the sun, the moon, the planets, the darkness, the brightness of the day, beautiful colored trees in the fall, the green and freshness of spring, whether it is large rocks or sand on the beach, fish in the sea, animals out in the wilderness, whether it doesn't make any difference what it is. Every single part of God's creation, He said when He finished, He said, it is very good. Now listen, it's one thing for you and me to think something's good, but when God says it's very good, you can mark that down. You know what that means? He wouldn't create you and me any less than the best He could do with what He has in mind for your life and mine. God intends for you and me to see everything He's created with a message in it. And the message is, I love you. Now, how many of you love to go to the beach? How many of you love the mountains? How many of you love the big cities? All right. All of us love things. Now, I love to get out in the wilderness and trees and the mountains. And you know, I could just walk and walk and walk. In fact, Andy and I were out in Jackson Hole, just the two of us. And we walked 12 miles one day and 7 miles one day, just walking through the woods and just enjoying ourselves and just looking and seeing everything that God has created. And you can just walk forever in the midst of God's wonderful creation. Listen, everything He created is not only a thing, but it's a sign. And here's the message. I love you. When you look at a full moon, you know what I mean? You don't think anything, or you think of watching a beautiful sunset or a sunrise, or when the ocean is sort of calm, or when there's tumultuous waves breaking and crashing on the rocks. You don't think anything. Or a beautiful colored aspen tree. You don't think anything. You see, every single thing God's created, it may be a thing, but it's a message. And what God's doing, He's saying, I love you, I love you, I love you, I love you. I love you in the night, I love you in the day. I love you, I love you, I love you, I love you, I love you, I love you, I love you. What is He saying? He's saying, I love you. God is expressing His love in the creation in so many ways. But one of the ways He's expressed love is not only in the creation, but there's another way. And sometimes it's difficult for us to believe this one. Now, watch this carefully. One of the ways that God has expressed love for us is in the fall of man in the Garden of Eden. You saw, how can you have a loving God who placed this perfect man and woman in this perfect garden where everything was absolutely fantastic? It's what all of us would like to spend eternity in. How can that be the love of God? If God loved man, He would never have let him fall and get into sin and just mess it all up. Well, let's see if that's true. Here's the connection. The connection between the fall and love is freedom. You see, without freedom, I can't sin. God so loved you and me, He gave us the privilege, the freedom to make choices. And that freedom includes the freedom to do right and to do wrong, to love Him or not to love Him. And so the fall was an expression of God's love. He loves you and me so much, He didn't want to put us in the Garden of Eden and smother us with smother love. You must operate in a certain fashion. You cannot make choices about this. God doesn't want a bunch of robots, so here's what He said. He said, I love you so much, I'm going to give you, listen to this, I'm going to give you the freedom to say no even to your God. His freedom to make choices in life is an expression of the love of God. And otherwise, we'd only be robots. So He expresses that love in the whole idea of choices, and that is giving us freedom. And so one of His expressions is His creation. One of His expressions of love is the freedom to choose. One of the expressions of His love is the forgiveness of our sin. God, in sending His only begotten Son, did for us what we could not do for ourselves. You see, you can't go back and say, well, I think it ought to be like it was in the garden. You and I would never understand the love of God were it not for the fall. Listen, the most dramatic, eternally superior, pinnacle, zenith expression of the love of God is at the cross. He says, you want to know how much I love you? I love you this much. And stretched out His Son at the cross and crucified Him. I love you this much. And He turned His back upon Him and separated Himself from Him, and He bore our sin. He says, I love you that much. So God's expressions of love come in different ways. From the creation to the crucifixion, it is all an expression of God loving you and me. That has nothing to do with what we are like. It is this universal love that is available to everybody. And He says, I love you with a love that knows no ending. Think about this. One of the ways He expresses love for us is found in this third chapter of 1 John. First verse, look at this. He says, see how great a love the Father has bestowed upon us that we should be called the children of God. Now watch this one. He says, one of my expressions of love for you is this. Now think about this for a moment. He's put us in a family. And God is our Heavenly Father. Now, what is the Father's responsibilities? To protect the family, provide for the family, give the family instructions, so He gave us His Word, communicate with the family, so He gave us prayer, fellowship with the family, give them security, meeting their needs. You see, all of these are expressions of a father toward the family, loving that family in so many ways. Is that not what God has done? Look what He's done for us. He's put us together. You've got friends in this church, and you've got friends in your church. And my friend, listen to me. When I think about how many people who never go to church and how many people who are Christians never darken the door, my friend, listen, not to go to church, listen to me carefully, not to go to church is to say, look, God says, look, behold what manner of love I have for you, that I've put you in a family. I want to love you, and I want to give you somebody who will love you. I'm going to mix up all these spiritual gifts so you get your needs met. I want you to be able to get together and sing about me and praise me and adore me and worship me. I'm going to give you the privilege of being a part of something that is eternal and Satan can never defeat. I'm going to make you a part of my family and my church. You say, well, I joined the church, but I'm not interested in going. Well, I go every 3 or 4 weeks. I'm going to tell you something. That's a sin against God. It is a sin against God to neglect the assembling of ourselves together. He says, forsake not the assembling of yourselves together. This is the will of God. This is part of the plan that we're in the family. And when we don't show up for the family, you say, well, you can be a Christian without being a church member, a sort of one. You can be saved without being a church member, but you won't be much of a believer without being one. He says, look, it's an expression of the love of God. So what you're saying is, well, that part of His love I'm not interested in. Everything God provides for me, He knows I need. And I can tell you, any believer who only lives to themselves and never aligns themselves with other believers, they're going to be like a hot coal in the midst of the flame that gets set aside. And I don't have to tell you, before long, it gets absolutely cold and black. No more evidence of flame and fire and warmth. God's put us together as an expression of love. And that's why we should be thankful for His church, thankful for the family of God. He says, look, look, behold what manner of love. Then He says, one of the expressions of His love is this. Suppose, for example, suppose you'd have gotten saved and God said, do your best, do your best. Friend, most of us would have said, wait a minute. You mean to tell me that I'm forgiven of all my sin? Yes. And now I got to do the best I can? Yes. Well, what about calling me on tonight? Because I'm not going to make it. And you know what? God knew not a single one of us would make it. That's why He says, here's what I'm going to do. I'm going to send you one just like me. In the Greek, in that 14th chapter, the word allos, A-L-L-O-S, the Greek means one just like whatever He's talking about. So He says, I'm going to send you one just like me because I know you're not going to make it. His name is the Holy Spirit. He's the Comforter. He's going to be in you, with you, and upon you because you're not going to make it without Him. And He's going to give you direction and guidance and all the ministries of the Holy Spirit gifting us. That is an expression of the love of God. Here's how much He loves us. He wasn't just satisfied forgiving us of our sins. He says, I'm going to get on the inside of you, and if you will allow me, I'm going to live my life through you. He says, I'm going to enable you to become the person I want you to be. I'm going to enable you to do the work that I've called you to do. It's going to be all me. It's in your body and your personality and your spirit. But he says, I'm going to be there living through you and working through you and doing the work. That's an expression of the love of God, that he didn't leave us to ourselves. Another expression of his love is found in Romans 8:28. Now, I always say you all know that passage, but some people don't. So if you don't know it, I want you to turn to it. Romans 8:28 says, we know that God causes all things to work together for good to those of us who are his children. Now look at this. Is this not one of the most practical expressions of the love of God possible? What is that? Here's what it says. God is causing all things, every single thing that you do during that day, to work out for your good. Now, that is an expression of his love. Suppose he said, well, do your best. Get along the best you can. But God says, you want to know how much I love you? First of all, I've saved you from your sin. Secondly, I've come to live on the inside of you. And not only that, God says, I'm not even satisfied with that. He says, because I know the Holy Spirit living within you is going to give you direction. But you know what God says? He says, I love you so much that I already know you're not going to listen to him sometime. I know you're just going to blow it bad and you're going to fault and fault. So here's what I'm going to do. Not only am I going to forgive you, not only am I going to get on the inside of you, but here's what I'm going to do. I'm going to be there every single moment. And whatever you do, I'm going to keep adjusting and working in your life. I'm going to make every single thing that goes on for your good. Now, it may not appear that way at first, and it may not be for your immediate good, but the way I'm working it, I'm going to work it so it's going to turn out for your good. Are you talking about loving me and loving you? He says, not satisfied just saving you, not even just satisfied getting on the inside because you're going to blow it. I'm going to be there, and I am going to be working every single thing to your good. Now, I'm here to tell you, if that isn't a wonderful, inexpressible, inexhaustible love of God, please tell me what it is. How much more could he love us than that? What does it say? It says, he hasn't left me to myself about anything, nothing, that his love is all-encompassing, walking under the umbrella of his wonderful, expressive love. Look at all the ways God is expressing love to you and to me. And to think that he would send the Holy Spirit, and to think that he would say, I know that's not enough, so here's what I'm going to do. I am going to come, and I'm going to walk with you through your life, moment by moment, day by day, because I know you're going to need me there adjusting and working so that everything will turn out for your good. That's God's sweet, gentle, precious, tender love for you and me. He says, not only that, one of the expressions of my love, he says, that I've prepared heaven for you. Now, how many of you have had anything to do with heaven? Not a thing. How are you going to get there? Can't get there. That's one trip for which there is no human mode of transportation. Not a one. Listen to what Jesus said. He said, now, don't let your heart be troubled. You believe in God, you believe also in me. He says, in my Father's house are many mansions. If it were not so, I would have told you. I'm going, listen to this. This is how much I love you. I'm going to prepare a place for you. And if I go and prepare a place for you, I am coming again to receive you to myself, that where I am, there you may be also. Period. That's it. What kind of a master craftsman is this God who is our God? He's perfect. There are no flaws. You can examine whatever he builds, it is absolutely perfect. You can go with a magnifying glass, no imperfections. And you know what? It's a gift. It is an absolute gift. You can't do anything to earn it. It is a gift. One of the expressions of his love is heaven. There are lots of them, but let me just end up with this one. One of the most wonderful expressions of the love of God is his uninterrupted presence in your life and mine. Listen to this. He says, this is God speaking, I will never leave you nor forsake you. There isn't anybody in the world who can make that promise. You know what that means? It means that no matter what you and I go through, it means that no matter where we are, it doesn't make any difference. Some of you may be in a hospital. Some of you in a nursing home. You may be in a prison. You may be in a small apartment. You may be looking down this long tunnel in your life and thinking, God, I feel like I'm in the dark. You may be in a situation that you'd give anything to get out of. You may feel like your life is just all full of frustration and anxiety, all of this. You know what God says? Here's what He's saying. I am there with you. You know what else He's saying? I'll always be there. It doesn't make any difference what happens. Here's one thing you can count on. He's always there. And I can remember one Sunday afternoon when I was going through a tough time, and it's like the Lord just whispered to me in the sweetest way, you've got me. You've got me. Am I not enough? Yes, Lord, you're enough. In His infinite, uninhibited, perfect, unconditional, all-encompassing love to say to you and to me, I'm there. And you know what's with Him? All the love that God could manifest. He says, I'll always be there, no matter what.
6: 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We'll hear a personal example coming up in today's Moment with Charles Stanley.
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6: Since God's love is perfect, believers can always trust Him with any situation. Here's a moment with Charles Stanley.
5: Perfect love means that He's going to always treat me exactly right. And I can remember on one occasion, in fact, it was on a Sunday morning, and I was getting ready to come to church, and I walked in the bedroom, and I was just so overwhelmed by something going on in my heart and feeling really struggling in my own life at that time. And I knelt down by the bed, and I just began to weep, and I was just really talking to God about what was going on, and I wanted Him to change my circumstance, and I was just going through a real difficult time and asking God, why don't You let's get on with this, just like all of us do at times, we get impatient. And I remember kneeling there and just struggling and weeping a little bit. And you know how God speaks to you. I know how He speaks to me. Could not have made this any clearer. It's like He whispered to me, you can trust perfect love. I mean, when He said that to me, all of a sudden, my burden left. My frustration, my anxiety disappeared. I got up, and somehow, ever since that time, my understanding of God's love for me took a big step forward, because no matter how much I knew about His love theologically, No matter how many scriptures I could quote or refer to about His love, and my understanding of it in my mind, when He said to me, "You can trust perfect love," all of a sudden, for me personally, I knew that this God who loved me was saying, "My love for you is such, it is trustworthy in any and every given situation in your life. What you are going through, you can trust that I am loving you through this no matter what you feel." Perfect love is trustworthy.
6: The Bible says that God is love. The way to experience His love is by receiving His gift of forgiveness through faith in His Son, Jesus Christ. 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How are you challenged to live for God by what you heard today? We'd love to hear about that. Coming up on In Touch, we could all name some things that interfere with a good relationship. We'll hear some spiritual insights as we continue our series, Liberated to Love, on In Touch, the teaching ministry of Dr. Charles Stanley. 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
1: In news headlines, I'm Lee Harrison. Making news today, a Senate inquiry investigating the recent Telstra network outage is due to get underway in Canberra. The proceedings will examine why about 600 calls from the telco's customers failed to connect with emergency services during last week's incident. A man's been charged with murder after his father was found dead outside a Western Sydney home. Emergency services found the man aged in his 60s with multiple injuries out front of a property at Glenmore Park. There's been a disturbance involving several prisoners at Perth's maximum security Casuarina jail. One officer's been injured, two wings of a unit have been damaged, and water has inundated cells. And a tsunami warning's been downgraded in New Zealand following a magnitude 5.9 earthquake. The quake struck 40 kilometres north of Te Anau. The warning is now at advisory level. To sport now, and in the AFL, the Cats have had a 27-point win over the Saints in front of a crowd of almost 24,000 in Geelong. Cats midfielder Max Holmes suffered an ankle injury in a match dominated by the home side. And in the NRL, the Broncos have upset the Panthers 14-12 in a seesawing clash to keep their finals hopes alive. The Brisbane side bolstered by the return of key players, including skipper Adam Reynolds. These stories and more today. This is Air News.
2: 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Fossil displays will be available from 10 a.m, followed by Joe's presentation at 11 a.m. Brought to you by station sponsor, the Creation Discovery Centre, Beauty Point.
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4: Good morning. Making news on Pulse. The Launceston City Council is preparing an $11 million rebuild of Margaret Street with wider footpaths and a new cycleway. Hobart Councillor Bill Harvey is calling on the University of Tasmania to help fund the long-stalled Battery Point walkway linking Hobart CBD to Sandy Bay. And a rezoning plan that could unlock land for 81 new homes in Clarendon Vale has opened for public comment. Get these stories and more on the free Pulse Tasmania app.
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8: Morning fog across Launceston today, heading for a top of 15. Partly cloudy for tomorrow, Saturday, with a high of 15, and partly cloudy for Sunday with 15.
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1: The prophet Samuel told King Saul that because the Amalekites had treated Israel poorly when they exited Egypt, that God wanted Samuel to destroy all the Amalekites and their animals. But 1 Samuel 15:9 says, Saul and the troops spared Agag and the best of the sheep, goats, cattle, and choice animals. Saul thought that his partial obedience was good enough. In 1 Samuel 15:22, Samuel says to Saul, Look, to obey is better than sacrifice. To pay attention is better than the fat of rams. Saul's consequence was that God removed Saul's authority and legacy. In business, there are many who partially obey God, but are disobedient at work, often due to compartmentalization of their life. Remember, partial obedience is disobedience.
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4: Good morning, I'm Lee Harrison. Telstra executives will today appear before a parliamentary inquiry investigating last week's outage. Nelson Scott reports.
5: The recent Telstra outage crippled its network, halted some train lines, and blocked more than 600 people from calling 000. Executives from the telco will today be hauled before a Senate inquiry to explain why emergency calls failed to go through during the disruption. Representatives from 000 will also front the hearing, which is being chaired by Greens Senator Sarah Hanson-Young. The inquiry comes amid a separate investigation by the communications watchdog, which could see Telstra fined up to $30 million. Nelson Scott, Canberra.
4: The multi-billion dollar cost of the AUKUS deal, along with concerns about nuclear waste, are dominating a public inquiry. Former federal politician Rex Patrick is among those to address the hearing in Adelaide. The defence agreement between Australia, the US and UK will see nuclear-powered submarines made here. Mr Patrick says the $368 billion price tag makes it a risky proposition.
6: We're spending all our money on one all-eggs-in-one-basket program, and understand in terms of filling up that basket, the US hens are not laying enough eggs and the UK chook is headless.
4: A man's now been charged with murder after his father was found dead outside a Western Sydney home. Emergency services found the man aged in his 60s with multiple injuries out the front of a property at Glenmore Park. A 36-year-old is due to face Penrith Court charged with domestic violence murder. There's been a disturbance involving several prisoners at Perth's maximum security Casuarina Jail. One officer has been injured, two wings of a unit have been damaged, and water has inundated cells. An investigation is underway following a fatal crash in central Queensland. Last night, police were called to the incident in South Gladstone, where a ute and motorbike collided. The 31-year-old rider died at the scene. Protests have erupted in Ukraine after the country's defence minister was replaced. The move to replace Mykhailo Fedorov is believed to have been sparked by tensions between him and the nation's commander-in-chief. This protester telling the BBC he's been effective in the role during the Russian invasion.
7: He knew his job and he had his results, and everyone could see that he had like proper results that everyone was expecting.
4: And a tsunami warning has been downgraded in New Zealand following a magnitude 5.9 earthquake. The quake struck 40 kilometres north of Te Anau. The warning is now at advisory level. This is Air News. The Brisbane Broncos have toppled the ladder leading Penrith Panthers in last night's NRL. Terry Daniel reports.
8: The Brisbane Broncos have kept their slim NRL's finals hopes alive, ending an 8-match losing streak to defeat the Penrith Panthers 14-12 at Parramatta Stadium. Brisbane fullback Reece Walsh slotted a conversion from the sideline with 10 minutes remaining to give the Broncos the lead. In wet conditions, the Broncos scored 3-2 in their first win since April and keeps them still in the fight for the finals footy. The Brisbane side were bolstered by the return of key players, including skipper Adam Reynolds, who told Nine he's glad for the win, but lots of work yet to be done.
9: Yeah, it's good. We knew it was going to be tough. We knew backs were against the wall, but the belief and the fight in this team is amazing. You know, for once we haven't dropped our heads, going about our business at training. We knew it would turn, and it was great to get a result tonight, but yeah, still a lot of work in front of us.
8: Terry Daniel, Air Sport.
4: A boost for the Swans ahead of tonight's game against Adelaide, with Logan McDonald returning from injury. Swans coach Dean Cox says Brayden Campbell will also play after overcoming a pre-season shin stress fracture.
10: It's a great story for the footy club. You know, he spent the first 18 rounds out, 17 rounds out, and to get injured in before the GWS game, and the work he's put in has been unbelievable.
4: And Harry Potter replaces the injured Dylan Peach on the wing as one of three changes to the Wallabies side for Saturday's test against Italy. Australian Independent Radio News.
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11: Good morning. Making news on Pulse. The Launceston City Council is preparing an $11 million rebuild of Margaret Street with wider footpaths and a new cycleway. Hobart Councillor Bill Harvey is calling on the University of Tasmania to help fund the long-stalled Battery Point walkway linking Hobart CBD to Sandy Bay. And a rezoning plan that could unlock land for 81 new homes in Clarendon Vale has opened for public comment. Get these stories and more on the free Pulse Tasmania app.
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12: No matter what the weather.
13: Morning fog across Launceston today, heading for a top of 15. Partly cloudy for tomorrow, Saturday, with a high of 15, and partly cloudy for Sunday with 15.
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1: In news headlines, I'm Lee Harrison. Making news today, a Senate inquiry investigating the recent Telstra network outage is due to get underway in Canberra. The proceedings will examine why about 600 calls from the telco's customers failed to connect with emergency services during last week's incident. A man's been charged with murder after his father was found dead outside a Western Sydney home. Emergency services found the man aged in his 60s with multiple injuries out front of a property at Glenmore Park. There's been a disturbance involving several prisoners at Perth's maximum security Casuarina jail. One officer's been injured, two wings of a unit have been damaged, and water has inundated cells. And a tsunami warning's been downgraded in New Zealand following a magnitude 5.9 earthquake. The quake struck 40 kilometres north of Te Anau. The warning is now at advisory level. To sport now, and in the AFL, the Cats have had a 27-point win over the Saints in front of a crowd of almost 24,000 in Geelong. Cats midfielder Max Holmes suffered an ankle injury in a match dominated by the home side. And in the NRL, the Broncos have upset the Panthers 14-12 in a seesawing clash to keep their finals hopes alive. The Brisbane side bolstered by the return of key players, including skipper Adam Reynolds. These stories and more today. This is Air News.
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1: Don't miss special guest Joe Hubbard this Saturday, 18 July, at Punch Bowl Christian Centre as he explores the fascinating world of fossils, dinosaurs and creation research. Joe Hubbard is a creation researcher, speaker and fossil expert from the UK who will share how real science supports the biblical record of history. He is a fellow of the British Geological Society, is completing his PhD on soft tissues in dinosaurs and ancient fossils, and advises English auction houses on fossil identification and valuation. Fossil displays will be available from 10 a.m, followed by Joe's presentation at 11 a.m. Brought to you by station sponsor, the Creation Discovery Centre, Beauty Point.
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5: Good morning, I'm Lee Harrison. The Greens say new laws are required to protect Australians from telecommunications failures. A Senate inquiry will today investigate why over 600 people couldn't reach 000 during the recent Telstra outage. Executives from the telco, including CEO Vicky Brady, will give evidence. Inquiry Chair Senator Sarah Hanson-Young says changes are needed to ensure the incident is never repeated.
6: To explain what on earth happened, what they're doing to guarantee this won't happen again, and what laws we need in place to make sure Australians are protected from these massive telecommunications failures.
5: The families of two Australian backpackers who died in Laos after drinking tainted alcohol are expressing their deep disappointment after learning it's likely no one will face serious jail time over the deaths. 19-year-old Holly Morton Bowles and Bianca Jones died after they unwittingly drank methanol. DFAT has now told their loved ones the most serious charges likely to be laid over the incident carry a maximum of 1 year jail. Australia's financial services regulator is urging people to be wary of pump and dump scams. The scam works by tricking consumers into clicking on social media posts that promise lucrative stock tips. ASIC Commissioner Alan Kirkland says scammers impersonate financial institutions or use fake celebrity endorsements to lure people in.
7: They then try to get you to join a private messaging group on an app like WhatsApp, where they'll encourage you to invest in a stock. And what they're really trying to do is to drive up the value of that stock so that the scammers can then sell out and make a bunch of money while everybody else loses out.
5: Data shows Australia's smoking rates have fallen to historic lows. The Institute of Health and Welfare says 5.6% of surveyed Australians over the age of 14 were smokers. More than two-thirds say they've never smoked. The Cancer Council's chief executive, Jacinta Redden, says it's a step in the right direction.
8: Every day, 66 Australians die of tobacco-related illnesses. So the job's not done. But this is really good news, as it shows that the range of measures that are in place in Australia, which are world-leading, are saving Australian lives.
5: The federal government says multiple sclerosis medications will remain subsidised while a pricing dispute with global drug makers is resolved. The standoff was triggered when manufacturers rejected government requests to slash the costs of the drugs by up to 50%. And military tensions have again escalated between the US and Iran, with a fifth consecutive day of airstrikes targeting Iranian coastal cities. The attacks were launched by American forces to degrade military capabilities after Tehran struck ships in the Strait of Hormuz. This is Air News. A potentially serious ankle injury to star midfielder Max Holmes soured Geelong's 27-point win over St Kilda last night. Bailey Smith starred with 35 disposals and a goal, and the Cats tagged St Kilda playmaker Nasiah Wanganeen-Malira to nullify his influence. Saints coach Ross Lyon says they didn't take their chances.
9: As the game went on, I thought it opened up a bit and we dealt with it, but it's just sort of understanding what was always coming and how to deal with it, and just a bit more contest pressure footy early. We just sort of too much handball early under pressure, which just turned it over too much when we should have been taking territory.
5: Women in league round has kicked off with a 14-12 upset win for the Broncos over the Panthers. The Premiers are still 6 points shy of the top eight, with only 7 games to play. Jerome Luai has opened up on his relationship with Benji Marshall following the West Tigers' decision to move him on next year. Luai says he respects Marshall for being up front.
10: He's been real transparent with me, and we've been able to have tough conversations, and I think that's why I respect him so much, you know. And we're not going to let a business decision get in the way of our relationship.
5: And American Jackson Suber leads the British Open at 5 under par after the opening round at Royal Birkdale. Australian Independent Radio News.
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12: Good morning. Making news on Pulse. Hobart Councillor Bill Harvey is calling on the University of Tasmania to help fund the long-stalled Battery Point walkway linking Hobart CBD to Sandy Bay. A rezoning plan that could unlock land for 81 new homes in Clarendon Vale has opened for public comment. And CrossFit Colossus in Kingston is hosting a 24-hour workout marathon today to raise money for local meals charity Kingborough Community Mission. 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
15: No matter what the weather.
12: Morning fog across Launceston today, heading for a top of 15. Partly cloudy for tomorrow, Saturday, with a high of 15, and partly cloudy for Sunday with 15.
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2: This is Air News Tasmania. Good morning, I'm Steve Barker. Liberty Bell Bay will close and about 250 workers will lose their jobs after a deal to buy the Northern Tasmanian smelter collapsed this week. More from Peter Jones.
3: Administrators Ernst & Young broke the news to staff at a town hall meeting on the Georgetown site yesterday. The plant is Australia's only producer of manganese alloy, a key ingredient in steelmaking. A consortium had been in exclusive talks to buy the business since late May. On July 15, it told the administrators it was walking away. According to Pulse Tasmania, the administrators said the buyer for Liberty Bell Bay pulled out because of problems with the arrangements needed to run the smelter. They said those problems were driven partly by the tough global economy. Peter Jones, Air News.
2: A coalition of conservationists, artists and forestry industry figures has called for an end to old-growth logging in Tasmania, but major environmental groups have distanced themselves from the shared vision statement, saying that it doesn't go far enough. The Forest Congress began in 2023. Historically, native logging in Tassie was carried out selectively before it transitioned to industrial clear felling around the 1970s. Tasmanian Minister Bridget Archer says trees from old-growth forests make up only a small portion of what is harvested in the state. The victim of a violent robbery on Tasmania's east coast has described the people who attacked him as pure evil. Grant Whelan, 76, was bound with cable ties and assaulted by at least two men who robbed his home and stole nine of his firearms in the early hours of Saturday morning. They then dragged him outside into the cold, set his Coles Bay home on fire, and forced him to watch it as it burnt to the ground. In a statement provided to the ABC from hospital, Mr. Whelan says he was thankful for the community support, including an online fundraiser that has raised so far about $70,000. A multi-million dollar police campaign is cracking down on syndicates recruiting vulnerable Australians by paying them to commit a crime. Banking data shows nearly 13,000 money mule accounts were shut down across the country in one financial year. Crime Stoppers Chief Executive Peter Price says people are most commonly lured by fake job ads or promises of easy cash.
4: Sometimes the coercion is even in the place of falsifying opportunities. Not only just about if you open a bank account, then we'll give you $200. There's a whole bunch of scams that involve all with the same purpose of money laundering.
2: And now to Air Sport. Collingwood will welcome back Isaac Quaynor, while an injured veteran will miss Saturday's blockbuster against Carlton. Eddie Summerfield has been at training.
5: 200-game magpie Josh Fraser behind enemy lines, coaching Carlton against Collingwood for the first time.
6: All Blues this weekend.
5: Craig McRae has seen a tweak in how the Blues play.
7: It's playing a lot like Collingwood, really. There's a lot of Collingwood flavour to it.
5: George Hewitt training this morning as he looks to prove his fitness from a back injury, while the Pies will welcome back Isaac Quaynor for Jeremy Howe, who misses through a groin injury.
7: Yeah, we could arguably push him to the line, but then it might be a risk of a further injury. So
5: Charlie West and Harvey Harrison will also return for the Pies. Lachie Schultz out through injury. Jack Buller in deep conversation with the coach post-training. The Pies at Bundoora this morning with the surface at Olympic Park not up to scratch.
7: It's a concern.
5: Eddie Summerfield, Bundoora.
2: Cripps is hopeful lessons learnt from previous games against Devon will hold it in good stead in tomorrow's Tasmanian Netball League Grand Final. The minor premier won through to the decider after overcoming their rivals by 8 goals in the second semi-final a fortnight ago. I'm Steve Barker. This is Air News Tasmania.
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0: 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So I'm taking
1: over the radio. This week, while we've been busy reporting everyone else's milestones, we nearly missed one of our own. It's a pretty special one. This year marks 21 years since Woodlands Media began producing what you now know as the TCM update, originally called Tra News, making it one of Australia's longest-running Christian music features. It all started back in late 2004 when producer Wes J launched a live Christian music news segment on Justin Michael's breakfast program on 96.3 in Geelong. The idea was simple: keep listeners connected with what was happening in Christian music.
2: 2004 was an amazing year for new artists. People like Bethany Dillon, Brooke Fraser and Sean McDonald all had very successful debut albums.
1: A few months later, on February 8, 2005, the first syndicated feature went to air, and I had the privilege of sitting behind the microphone.
0: For the latest in Christian music, it's time for Tra News with the rockacrossaustralia.com's Cameron Want. Gloria,
3: Gloria. Grammy-nominated and Dove Award-winning singer-songwriter Paul Coleman is set to release his first solo album since dissolving the Paul Coleman Trio a year ago.
1: Within weeks, the feature was being heard on 25 radio stations around Australia. Over the years, one thing has changed. In the early days, we mostly reported the news. Today, we're just as interested in the stories behind the news. The songs are still important. The artists are too. But what has fascinated us most over the years has been hearing the journeys behind the music. Stories of faith, perseverance, creativity and hope, and giving the people behind those stories the opportunity to tell them in their own words. That's why you'll often hear artists dropping into the conversation themselves. After all, no one tells their own story better than they do.
4: You know, I don't think I've ever thought about making a solo record, even when I finished with the band.
1: In 2014, Tra News became the TCM update, but that idea has never really changed. Across the years, Wes has stepped in while I took a break, and together, we've now produced more than 1,100 episodes featuring artists and industry voices from Australia, New Zealand, the United States, and well beyond. Today, the TCM update is heard more than 100 times each week across more than 30 Christian and community radio stations. 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We really couldn't have done it without you. I'm Cam, and that's the TCM update. 105.3 YFM.

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2: Don't miss special guest Joe Hubbard this Saturday, 18 July, at Punchbowl Christian Centre as he explores the fascinating world of fossils, dinosaurs and creation research. 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He is a fellow of the British Geological Society, is completing his PhD on soft tissues in dinosaurs and ancient fossils, and advises English auction houses on fossil identification and valuation. Fossil displays will be available from 10 a.m, followed by Joe's presentation at 11 a.m. Brought to you by station sponsor, the Creation Discovery Centre, Beauty Point.
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4: Good morning, I'm Lee Harrison. The families of two Melbourne backpackers who died in Laos after unwittingly drinking methanol say they're devastated after learning it's likely no one will face serious jail time over the deaths. The loved ones of Holly Morton Bowles and Bianca Jones have been told the most serious charges likely to be laid over the incident carry a maximum of 1 year in jail. Sean Bowles says Australia's Foreign Affairs Department has been keeping them informed about the developments.
5: Obviously, they're not the results that we're looking for. So they let us know. They have kept us up to date with the process and everything that's going on over there.
4: A man's been charged with murder after his father's body was found outside a burning home in Sydney's west. Toby Goff reports.
6: Emergency services were called to a home at Glenmore Park yesterday following reports of a house fire. Police located the body of a 64-year-old man in front of the property. He was pronounced dead at the scene. His 36-year-old son was arrested in a car at Werrington a few hours later. He was treated for minor injuries before being taken to Penrith Police Station, where he was charged with domestic violence-related murder. The man has been refused bail and will face court today. Toby Goff, Sydney.
4: A man's been extradited to Queensland for the alleged indecent treatment of a child. With more on that story, Lachlan Gray.
7: The 71-year-old has been charged with two counts of indecent deal with a child, one count each of indecent treatment of children under 16 years and of children under 12 years. It is alleged the offences occurred between January 2007 and March 2009 at various Charleville addresses. The man is expected to front Brisbane Magistrates Court today. Meantime, detectives say there may be more victims or people with information to assist with ongoing investigations and are being urged to come forward. Lachlan Gray reporting.
4: Organised crime syndicates are driving a surge in illegal tobacco sales across the country as tax revenues collapse. New figures show more than a third of Australian smokers bought illicit tobacco late last year. Authorities have spent nearly $300 million to combat the trade, recently seizing $30 million worth of illegal cigarettes and vapes in New South Wales alone. The assumption metabolic dysfunction only affects older adults has been challenged in a new study. Analysis of more than 4,000 blood tests found nearly 70% of 25 to 34-year-olds had early warning signs for diabetes despite having normal blood sugar levels. Vively founder Tim Verren says identifying the risks early could assist in prevention.
8: It takes decades to develop, but our kind of standard health screening only really picks it up when you're really at the tail end of that process, when you already kind of have type 2 diabetes.
4: This is Air News. St Kilda's 27-year Cadinia Park curse has rolled on, with the Cats running out 27-point winners in last night's AFL. Terry Daniel reports.
9: The Geelong Cats have scored at home once again, beating St Kilda comfortably, 15-12, 102 to 11-9, 75, snapping a three-game losing streak. Cats midfielder Bailey Smith on Fox Footy, happy to get the losing patch over now.
10: Yeah, we're glad that that little patch is happening now and not come September, so got our eyes set on that. And, you know, we've just got the D's next week. They haven't lost at the G, so it's a tough one, but Saints are good. They play a tacky brand of footy, so we're just happy to play a forward half game and try and get our defence a lot better. And, yeah, I don't know, we've just been shocking the past few weeks, so it's good to actually have an okay game.
9: Terry Daniel, Air Sport.
4: The Broncos have upset Penrith 14-12 in wet conditions at Combank Stadium. The Panthers held a 12-8 advantage at the break. Penrith fullback Dylan Edwards says they knew Brisbane would be desperate to keep their season alive.
11: We kind of did expect that sort of game, coming off a bye, knowing where they're at in their season, and they played like it too. I think they completed really well, kept us down our end for quite a bit in that second half, and we just didn't complete when we needed to.
4: And Matildas captain Sam Kerr has made her debut for Gotham FC in the USA Women's Soccer League. Kerr was subbed on in the second half and celebrated a 1-0 victory over Washington Spirit. Australian Independent Radio News.
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14: 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The Launceston City Council is preparing an $11 million rebuild of Margaret Street with wider footpaths and a new cycleway. 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And Hobart Councillor Bill Harvey is calling on the University of Tasmania to help fund the long-stalled Battery Point walkway linking Hobart CBD to Sandy Bay. 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
15: No matter what the weather.
14: Morning fog across Launceston today, heading for a top of 15. Partly cloudy for tomorrow, Saturday, with a high of 15, and partly cloudy for Sunday with 15.
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21: 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Glenn here. Nice to have you along. I do hope you're having a nice morning so far. 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Follow us on Facebook as well. Coming up on today's show, we'll find out who is celebrating across Northern Tasmania. 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And I've got great music lined up like this one.

0: Hello, Glenn here. This is YFM. Always nice to have you along. I do hope you're having a nice morning so far. Time to find out who we're celebrating on this Friday. Ryan of New Norfolk is 40 today. That's down Hobart way. Love from Emma, Sophie and Charlie. Grace of Campbelltown is 28 today. Love from Mum, Dad and Liam. Anthony of West Launceston is 63 today. Love from Michelle and the grandchildren. And Lucy of Blackstone Heights is 24 today. Love from Ben, Chloe and your family. And if you're celebrating today, I do hope you have a great day. If you're celebrating over the weekend, have a wonderful time. And if you would like us to mention someone on the radio, please let me know. 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

0: YFM 105.3, your positive alternative, the morning show. Hello, you do have Glenn here, and Bron joins us to talk about Spider-Man.
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0: 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Hello, you do have Glenn here. Now, is a topic we all think about, but no one really wants to talk about it. Bad breath. And thankfully, we've got Dr. Bing from Inova Dental here to give us the truth without the awkwardness. 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
1: Hi, Glenn. Thanks for having me back for this. Let's call it a breath of fresh air.
0: Love it. Yeah. Okay, let's just get straight into it. What causes bad breath?
1: That's a great question, Glenn. You know, while things like garlic or coffee can play a part, chronic bad breath is usually caused by bacteria in the mouth. It can be a sign of plaque buildup, gum disease, decay, or infection, even if you don't feel any pain.
0: So it's not just what you ate.
1: Exactly. In most cases, bad breath is your mouth trying to tell you something's off. And the good news is, it's usually easy to fix when caught early with a proper clean or checkup.
0: And what about all those mints and sprays? Do they work?
1: They might mask the smell for a bit, but they don't treat the cause. If bad breath is recurring, it's time to take a deeper look. A comprehensive examination helps us spot what's really going on.
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0: What's the good news about marriage? I'm Mark Merrill with today's Family Minute. Mark Twain once said, "The reports of my death have been greatly exaggerated." Well, the bad news over the years about the institution of marriage has been greatly exaggerated as well. In her newest book, The Good News About Marriage, best-selling author Shanti Feldhahn presents groundbreaking research that reveals shocking and incredibly inspiring truth. Her research shows that, first, the actual divorce rate has never gotten close to 50%. Second, that those who attend church regularly have a significantly lower divorce rate than those who don't. And third, that most marriages are happy. To hear my exclusive interview with Shanti on the Family First podcast, go to markmerrill.com. 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